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I'm your jazz man, Luther Batiste. We closed the first hour with one of our featured artists, Freddie Hubbard, and one of his signature songs, Little Sunflower. We heard Ramsey Lewis and Nancy Wilson in Peel Me a Grape. And we opened the final set of hour one with Bob James and Morning, Noon, and Night. Nancy Wilson opens the first set of hour two with one of her classics, Love Won't Let Me Wait. Major Harris released this song in 1975 and made the top five in soul and pop charts. Major Harris was a member of the group Delphonics. Freddie Hubbard will follow with You Are My Everything from his Hubtones album on Blue Note Records, Herbie Hancock on piano, James Spaulding on alto saxophone, Reggie Workman on bass, Clifford Jarvis on drums, and of course, Freddie Hubbard on trumpet. Reggie Workman is noted for his work with many artists, including John Coltrane and Art Blakey. He has been a mentor and show friend to vocalist Eugenie Jones and appeared on her great Players album. 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

Brady Hubbard, and You're My Everything from Hubtones. We open the set with Nancy Wilson and Love Won't Let Me Wait. We will open the next set with South Carolina drummer Alphonse Muzan and The Next Time We Love from the Welcome to the Black Forest compilation album. Alphonse Muzan is from North Charleston, South Carolina, and attended Bonds Wilson High School with show friend Laquinas Washington. Alphonse Muzan played with McCoy Tyner and was a member of the band Weather Report. Monty Alexander is a noted Jamaican piano player. He will close the set with Feelings, also from the Welcome to the Black Forest album on MPS Records. The album was recorded in Germany's Black Forest region for MPS Records. The record label is known for its perfect sound. And I have to tell you, the sound is really clear and really very nice to listen to. I'm your jazz man, Luther Batiste, and you're listening to Jazz Sets, World Class Jazz with a Backstory on WSSB 90.3 FM.

Monty Alexander closed the set with Feelings, and we opened the set with Alphonse Muzan and The Next Time We Love. Bob James will open the next set with Baby Cakes, very nice bass work by Will Lee. David McMurray gives some searing bass, and Chuck Loeb's on guitar. And of course, Bob James doing Bob James work on keyboards. Nancy Wilson will follow with two of her best-known songs, Don't Ask My Neighbors and Guess Who I Saw Today, both from the Nancy Wilson Greatest Hits album. Freddie Hubbard closes out the set with The Things We Did Last Summer, also from the album Welcome to the Black Forest that we're featuring today. Sir Roland Hanna on piano, Richard Davis on bass, and Lewis Hayes on drums. Magnificent Freddie Hubbard work. I'm your jazz man, Luther Batiste, and you're listening to Jazz Sets, World Class Jazz with the Backstory on WSSB 90.3 FM.

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1: You're so late getting home from the office. Did you miss your train? Were you caught in the rain? No, don't bother to explain. Can I fix you a quick martini? As a matter of fact, I'll have one with you. For to tell you the truth,

We featured all three of our featured artists today in the last set. Freddie Hubbard closed the set with The Things We Did Last Summer. Such a beautiful song and so well done. We also heard Nancy Wilson and Guess Who I Saw Today and Don't Ask My Neighbors. And Bob James opened the set with Baby Cakes. Bob James opens the final set of jazz sets with Delphia from Morning, Noon, and Night, a great album that we're featuring today. Nancy Wilson will follow with Just to Keep You Satisfied from Nancy Wilson's Greatest Hits. And Freddie Hubbard will close the show with another of his signature tunes, Red Clay, from his classic CTI record, Red Clay. He's backed by Ron Carter on bass, Herbie Hancock on piano, Joe Henderson on tenor saxophone, and Lenny White on drums. I hope you enjoyed Jazz Sets today, featuring the great Freddie Hubbard, Nancy Wilson, and Bob James. Please tell your friends about Jazz Sets. Jazz lives.

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The Clayton Hamilton Jazz Orchestra, a tune written by Monty Alexander. That was Captain Bill. I'm Jana Lee Ross. You're listening to Jazz. You can get in touch with us anytime and let us know what you love about jazz. 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

Bucky Pizzarelli and Howard Alden, just 12 strings and two guitar masters. The tune was Cherokee. Before that, Stefan Grappelli giving everything a European air. The tune Flamingo with him on that track. Michelle Petrucciani playing piano. The ageless Roy Haynes on drums and George Mraz playing bass. We started that set with Tierney Sutton playing a tune written by her guitar player. The tune is called Izat. Serge Merlot was playing guitar with her. I'm Janie Lee Ross. You're listening to Jazz.

0: What a gorgeous record that is. It is called Concerti from guitarist Gene Bertoncini. He recorded that in 2008, and a lot of classical crossover work with this. And that started with a snippet from Frédéric Chopin's, one of his preludes for piano, upon which Antonio Carlos Jobim based his song, How Insensitive. So Gene Bertoncini, a guitar master of classical and jazz, combines them in this beautiful piece. He's joined by a string quartet and David Fink playing bass. Before that, classic Jobim himself, Waters of March, with Elis Regina joining him in one of the, I think, most fun vocal duets of all time. Yes, that's a over-the-top statement, but I'm saying it. And before that, music composed and arranged by Denver musician Shea Imaizumi, that is her tune, Unfailing Kindness, a wonderful group of Denver musicians on this record. Thank you so much for listening to Jazz with me. I'm Jana Lee Ross. Get in touch with us anytime at our email. 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

It's not just for polkas, you know. That was the swingin' accordion of Art Van Dam from Accordion a la Mode, a snippet from Nicolette Avenue, and with him, one of the godfathers of the jazz guitar, also known as the guy who wrote Walk, Don't Run, not The Ventures, the versatile and virtuosic Johnny Smith.

Chick Corea's tune Futures, as performed by the super group of himself on piano, Gary Burton on vibes, Pat Bettini playing guitar, Roy Haynes on drums, Dave Holland on bass from their CD Like Minds. I'm Jana Lee Ross. Thank you so much for sharing this jazz with me. Here's a beautiful solo guitar version of a song from the 1960 film The Alamo. This is Johnny Smith playing The Green Leaves of Summer.

Here's part of another track from the very, very talented Denver composer Chei Imaizumi. This is her song, Another Day, sung by Jeremy Ragsdale.

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a beautiful record released in 2001 called Life on Earth, and that was a multinational ensemble assembled by pianist Renee Rosnes. That was her tune called Empress Afternoon. I'm Jana Lee Ross. You're listening to Jazz. Thank you so much for joining me for this great music. Empress Afternoon refers to Renee Rosnes' favorite blend of black tea created by Murchie's in Canada. So here's another Canadian tribute from Pat Metheny. This is The Sun in Montreal.

flip out the back jack, make a new plan, Stan. You know them all, 50 Ways to Leave Your Lover, Paul Simon's tune, played here by Brad Meldow with Jeff Ballard on drums, Larry Grenadier playing bass. Before that, another Paul Simon tune, April Comes She Will, sung beautifully by Karen Allison. She also plays keyboards on that track. And we started the set with Pat Metheny and Larry Grenadier again on bass, Bill Stewart on drums for that track. That was The Sun in Montreal. You're listening to Jazz. I'm Jana Lee Ross. You can get in touch with us anytime and let us know what you love about jazz by dropping us an email. 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Hey.

0: two very different tracks back to back, but they both featured Ray Brown on bass and Herb Ellis on guitar. That last one was Concord Blues. Those two were joined by Jake Hanna on drums and the other virtuoso guitarist on that live date, Joe Pass. Before that, Itzhak Perlman, world-renowned violinist, playing with Oscar Peterson and, yes, Herb and Ray, this time Grady Tate on drums, and that was a swinging interpretation of Faraday Griffey's On the Trail from the Grand Canyon Suite. I'm Janie Lee Ross. 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
3: I would like to introduce the members of the VDR Big Band. Our saxophone section, Mr. Olivier Peters. Carolina Strassmeyer. Johan Herlin, Paul Heller, Jens Neufahn, trombone section, Marshall Jiltz, Ludwig Nuss, Christoph Schweitzer, Matthias Sederberg, trumpet section, John Marshall, Andy Hatterer, Jim Bort, Rob Reinen, Klaus Ostolo, a rhythm section, Paul Shinihara, guitar, Frank Chastanier, keyboards. Our guest artist, Cora Coleman Dunham, on drums. Yeah, all right. All right, okay. Christian McBride on bass. And Mr. Maceo Parker. Once again, the WBR Big Band. Give it up, give it up. Mr. Michael Benny, give it up. Be allowed me to do one of my compositions. I only have about two, but it let me do one, and I'm so proud of.

1989 in Oslo, Keith Jarrett from Standards in Norway, live with Gary Peacock on bass, Jack DeJohnette on drums, and live in Germany in 2011 from Soul Classics, Maceo Parker with the West German Big Band. Yes, that Maceo, as in, hey Maceo, as in Maceo, who worked with the hardest working man in showbiz. So we will hear a little bit from him now, James Brown from Soul on Top.

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0: Ingrid Jensen playing trumpet, the title track to her 1996 release, Here on Earth. I'm Janie Lee Ross. Thank you so much for listening to Jazz with Me. 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That tune was Here on Earth. Here's Etta James with something to say about this lovely earth as well.
1: This

Rini Rosn is at the piano leading an international ensemble featuring the rhythm section of herself and John Patitucci on bass, Billy Drummond on drums. That was her tune, The Quiet Earth, from her 2001 release, Life on Earth. Before that, also released in 2001, Madame Etta James singing This Bitter Earth. Cedar Walton on piano with her. He did all the arrangements on that beautiful record. I'm Jane Lee Ross. Thank you so much for listening to Jazz with Me. Now a track from the guitar artistry of Billy Rogers.

A very distinctive piano sound, even when he's not playing Charlie Brown music. Vince Guaraldi playing that piano from his Jazz Impressions of Black Orpheus. That was the tune Almaville. Before that, The Guitar Artistry of Billy Rogers. That's the name of that record, and that is the wonderful guitar artist Billy Rogers, who left the planet way too early. That was the Wayne Shorter tune, Fee, Fi, Fo, Fum. I'm Jana Lee Ross. Thank you so much for listening to Jazz with me. Let's hear the incredible duo now of Oscar Peterson on piano, Dizzy Gillespie playing trumpet. This is Blues for Bird.

0: Blues for Bird. Yes, that refers to Charlie Parker. And that blues was composed and improvised by Oscar Peterson on piano, Dizzy Gillespie playing trumpet. Thanks so much for listening to Jazz with me. I'm Jana Lee Ross. You can get in touch with us anytime by email. Our email address is jazznetwork@wfmt.com.
1: At this time, we would like to play a tune. It was composed by my worthy constituent, Mr. Dizzy Gillespie, in the year of 1942. We sincerely hope you do enjoy Salt Peanuts.

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1: Sarah Vaughan recorded in 1982. A fantastic group with her, including Joe Pass on guitar. And before that, we heard Jimmy McGriff leading his Dream Team. That's the name of that record. The Dream Team is himself with Bernard Purdy on drums, Mel Brown on guitar, and two saxophonists, David Fathead Newman and Red Holloway. The tune, Don't Blame Me. I'm Jana Lee Ross. Thank you so much for listening to Jazz with me. Well, I didn't get enough Joe Pass in that track with Sarah Vaughan, so we'll finish up the hour with some Joe Pass solo.

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That was The Master, Oscar Peterson, recorded in 1975 with Harry Sweets Edison on trumpet. The tune, Gee Baby, Ain't I Good to You. Well, hello. I hope I'm being good to you with all this jazz. I'm Jana Lee Ross, and thank you so much for being with me and sharing this music. That put me in the mood for a little more Oscar. I don't think there's ever such a thing as too much Oscar. So now let's hear Oscar recorded in 1990 live at the Blue Note in New York City. His legendary trio of Ray Brown and Bobby Durham is joined by Herb Ellis on guitar. This is one of Oscar's tunes called Sushi.

Two tracks with Ray Brown holding it down on the low end. Actually, he had some help on that low end from John Clayton on that last track. That's from a really terrific record made in the late 80s called Super Bass. John Clayton teaming up with his mentor, the great Ray Brown. So two basses on that record. Also Freddie Green, the legendary swing guitarist on that record, with Jeff Clayton on reeds, Jeff Hamilton on drums. They were playing Benny Golson's tune, Killer Joe. And before that, Ray Brown, again, holding it down with Oscar Peterson, live at the Blue Note. Bobby Durham on drums, Herb Ellis on guitar. They were recorded in 1990, and that was Oscar's tune called Sushi. I'm Jana Lee Ross. You're listening to Jazz. You can get in touch with us anytime. Just drop us an email. Let us know what you love about jazz. Our email address is jazznetwork@wfmt.com. Ray Brown spent a lot of time in the studios of Hollywood doing movie session work. So now we'll hear Ray Brown tucked into this ensemble. This is music from the film Bullet, with music composed by Lalo Schifrin. So Ray Brown on bass. And tucked in here also, you'll hear the guitarist Howard Roberts. Listen close for the guitar. You can't miss it. Actually, it's right at the beginning, because you're going to hear some more Howard Roberts just after this music from Bullet.

0: Guitarist Howard Roberts featured on those last two tracks. That last one, his tune, Terpsichore. Terpsichore was one of the nine muses of the arts in Greek mythology. I believe she was the muse of the dance. Before that, we heard music from the film Bullet, music composed by Lalo Schifrin. You might know him best as the composer of the Mission Impossible theme. He wrote a lot of film music, and that was Howard Roberts playing guitar. He's featured a lot in that film soundtrack. Ray Brown is also in that studio ensemble, the great Ray Brown playing bass. I'm Jana Lee Ross, glad to have you listening to Jazz with me.
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two standard popular tunes, both inspired by the music of the 19th century Polish composer Frederick Chopin. You just heard the Brazilian song Insensitez, composed by Antonio Carlos Jobim, again inspired by a piano prelude composed by Frederic Chopin. And before that, I'm Always Chasing Rainbows, which was inspired by Chopin's Fantasy Impromptu for piano. That was Karin Allison singing and playing piano. I'm Janie Lee Ross. 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

We just condensed 32 years of Chet Baker's career in those last two songs. Let's Get Lost, recorded in 1956. And before that, Chet Baker, one of his final recordings in 1987, live in Tokyo, the tune Arbor Way. I'm Jana Lee Ross. Thank you for listening to Jazz with me.

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An all-star lineup featuring vibist Gary Burton and pianist Chick Corea, among others. Like Minds is the name of the album to open this hour of jazz for us. Hi, I'm John Hill, your host.

0: from saxophonist Oliver Nelson's band and the album Blues and the Abstract Truth. We heard Teenie's Blues, Oliver Nelson with saxophonists Eric Dalty and George Barrow, Freddie Hubbard on trumpet, the pianist was Bill Evans, and bassist Paul Chambers with drummer Roy Haynes. And to start that set, music from the Peter Leach New Life Orchestra. Peter Leach composing all of the tunes on this album, but for three, and there are 17 tunes on the two-disc set by the Peter Leach New Life Orchestra. The tune we heard there was called Backstory, featuring the bass trombone of Max Siegel. New Life is the name of the album. I'm John Hill, and we are listening to jazz.
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From an album titled Bashin', the unpredictable Jimmy Smith. Organist Jimmy Smith there with the Oliver Nelson Orchestra, Oliver doing the arranging and conducting on that tune, Walk on the Wild Side. Just ahead of it, Duke Ellington's orchestra with East St. Louis Toodaloo, Duke Ellington from 1943. And we began that set with an Ellington tune called In a Sentimental Mood, performed for us by vocalist Janina Burnett. Janina Burnett, a jazz vocalist and operatic soprano. Janina Burnett, along with Christian Sands at the piano, Lucas Curtis was the bassist, and Tarion Tank Gully, the drummer, comes from her album titled Love the Color of Your Butterfly, a piece of advice passed down from her mom. Love the color of your butterfly. Janina Burnett. We're listening to jazz.

The album's titled Along Comes Cal. That is Cal Jader there on Vibes, with Chick Corea at the piano, Bobby Rodriguez on bass, Grady Tate was the drummer, and on percussion, Ray Barreto with Armando Peraza. Samba do Sueño, the name of the tune. We heard Social Call, done by trumpeter Ray Vega from the album Bobberation, with Roger Byam on sax, Igor Atilada at the piano, Bernie Mignoso on bass, Vince Chirico on drums, and Wilson Chimbo Corniel on congas. And we began that set with trombonist Clifton Anderson with the title track from the album Been Down This Road Before, featuring vocalist Andy Bay. I'm John Hill. Thanks for joining me for another hour of jazz. I'll see you later.

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Orangeburg.

Trumpeter Walter White up there in the stratosphere leading his band from an album titled BBXL, Big Band Extra Large, we presume, with the tune Blue Rondo a la Turk to open this hour of jazz for us. Hi, I'm your host, John Hill,

0: the great saxophonist and flutist, in this case, Charles Lloyd, from an album titled Passin' Through, with a tune called Tagore on the Delta. Leave it to Charles Lloyd to name a tune for an Indian poet, Rabindranath Tagore, a Bengali poet, writer, composer, philosopher, and social reformer. He's also a painter, a Nobel Prize-winning composer, by the way. He reshaped Bengali literature and music, as well as Indian art, with contextual modernism in the late 19th and early 20th centuries. Tagore on the Delta from Charles Lloyd, along with Jason Moran at the piano. Reuben Rogers was the bassist, and we heard Eric Harland on drums. Preceded by vocalist Alan Harris from his album called Kate's Soul Food. The tune we heard was I Grew Up, or Kate's Place. And Kate's Place was actually a restaurant that his aunt, Kate, ran just behind the Apollo Theater in New York. And a lot of Alan Harris's early influences came from hanging out with the many musicians who visited Kate's Place after a set at the Apollo. Alan Harris, Kate's Soul Food. And we began that set with drummer Les DeMerle and his band. Les DeMerle from an album called Hot Night in Venice, recorded live at the Venice Jazz Club in Italy, of course. Les DeMerle along with Johannes Beauregard at the piano and Chris Lard on bass. Les's wife, Bonnie Esley, also appears on the album vocally. The Les DeMerle band, Hot Night in Venice, opening that set. We're listening to jazz. I'm John Hill.
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0: Bassist Avishai Cohen's band from the album Colors.

from her album Songs My Mother Loves, Dee Alexander. Dee Alexander with Softly as in a Morning Sunrise, accompanied by Miguel de la Serna at the piano. Harrison Bankhead was the bassist, and Yusef Ernie Adams, the drummer. Preceded by the Wynton Kelly Trio, featuring guitarist Wes Montgomery. Smoking at the Half Note is the title of the album, and the song was a Miles Davis composition called No Blues. Wynton Kelly at the piano, bassist Paul Chambers, and drummer Jimmy Cobb with guitarist Wes Montgomery opening the set. We're listening to jazz.

Bassist Christian McBride's big band, Medgar Evers Blues, the title of the tune from the album For Jimmy, Wes, and Oliver. Mark Whitfield, the composer, there on guitar, Joey DeFrancesco on organ, and the drummer was Quincy Phillips. And we began with Jeremy Pelt, trumpeter Jeremy Pelt from his album Griot. This is important, with the tune Solidarity. Chin Chin Liu on vibes, Victor Gould was the pianist, Vincente Archer on bass, and Alan Mednard, the drummer. I'm John Hill. Thanks for joining me for jazz. I'll see you later. From the collection Here to Stay, Carmen McRae with Yardbird Suite.

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0: saxophonist Edith Schnurr. That is I-D-I-T-S-H-N-E-R. Edith Schnurr. From her album titled Live at the Jazz Station, that was called Yesterdays. Edith Schnurr with Tori Newhart on piano. Garrett Baxter was the bassist, and Ken Mastro Giovanni, the drummer. Preceded by Chick Corea with music from his second release as a leader called Now He Sings, Now He Sobs. We heard the title track there with Roy Haynes on drums and Miroslav Vitus on bass. Chick Corea to start that set. We're listening to jazz. I'm John Hill.
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5: Watch the Fringe and see how the clusters. When I take those high step instructors, knows they're both going to beat through the show.

That's Cool School alum Michael Franks from an album titled Rendezvous in Rio, The Cool School, with Brian Dunn on drums and Chuck Loeb on guitar, piano, and synthesizer, preceded by guitarist Mike Scott. Collecting Things is the name of the album, and we heard a song titled Sol Minor, that is S-O-L, Minor, with Joe Bagg at the piano. The bassist was Derek Oles, and the drummer Jake Reed, backing up guitarist Mike Scott. And we began that set with flutist Hubert Laws from an album titled Moon Dance. That was a song called Kiss. David Budway at the piano. Bassist John Leftwich with Ralph Pendland on drums and percussionist Mungyungo Jackson. Hubert Laws starting the set. We're listening to jazz.

0: the tune Cartoon Bebop. That's also the name of the disc by the 14 Jazz Orchestra. And that was written by the leader and arranger for the orchestra, Dan Bonsanti. Before that, we heard from Joe Traina. Clarinetist Joe Traina's album Tip of the Hat, we heard Lullaby of the Leaves. And we began that set with keyboardist Jackie Terrison and vocalist Cassandra Wilson. Their album is called Rendezvous, and the song, T for Two. I'm John Hill. Thanks for joining me for another hour of jazz. My pleasure. See you later.
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0: the voice of Fred Farrell, singing the music of Dave Liebman and Richie Burak. That tune was titled Leaving, the words by Fred Farrell, with Dave Liebman on saxophone and Richie Burak at the piano, a Richie Burak composition. Leaving. Distant Song, the name of the album for Fred Farrell, preceded by trumpeter Jeremy Pelt. Griot, This Is Important, is the title of the disc, and the tune we heard was A Beautiful Lie. Jeremy Pelt with Chin Chin Liu on vibes. Victor Gould was the pianist, the bassist Vincente Archer, drummer Alan Mednard, and we heard Brandy Younger there on harp. And we began that set with Eddie Daniels, clarinetist Eddie Daniels, from his album titled Night Kisses, a tribute to Yvon Lins, the great Brazilian composer Yvon Lins. That was his composition titled Velas e Sedas, or Hoisted Sails. Eddie Daniels, along with Kevin Axt on bass, Mauricio Zottarelli on drums, and the Harlem Quartet, the Harlem String Quartet. Night Kisses, Eddie Daniels, to start that set. And we're listening to jazz.
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0: From his album titled Works for Me, guitarist John Schofield with Kenny Garrett on saxophone, the tune

Saxophonist Coleman Hawkins from his album called Body and Soul. Coleman Hawkins, whose nickname was The Bean, with a tune there called The Bean Stalks Again. Preceded by the Dave Brubeck Quartet and the tune Strange Meadowlark, a Dave Brubeck composition from the Time Outtakes album. Previously unreleased takes from the original 1959 Take 5 session, Time Outtakes, the Dave Brubeck Quartet, with Paul Desmond on saxophone, Eugene Wright on bass, and Joe Morello on drums. And to start the set, music from The Nightfly, that is the title of the album, by keyboardist, composer, vocalist Donald Fagen. Donald Fagen, one half of the nucleus of the band Steely Dan, he and the guitarist Walter Becker. We heard the tune New Frontier, Larry Carlton there on guitar, that was Hugh McCracken on harmonica, Abe Laboriel on bass, percussionist Stars Vanderlocket, Stars Vanderlocket, you know, that almost sounds like a pseudonym. Also appears as a backup vocalist, Stars Vanderlocket and Donald Fagen. Something tells me there's some sort of contractual shenanigans going on here with Stars or Mr. or Ms. Vanderlocket. Anyway, we're listening to jazz.

saxophonist David Fathead Newman from an album titled I Remember Brother Ray, as in Ray Charles. That was Hit the Road, Jack. Steve Nelson was the vibist, the pianist was John Hicks, bassist John Menegon, and Winard Harper on drums. And we began that set with pianist Emmett Cohen. Future Stride is the name of the album. The name of the tune was My Heart Stood Still. Emmett Cohen with Russell Hall on bass, and the drummer was Kyle Poole. I'm John Hill. Thanks for joining me for another hour of jazz. As always, it's been my pleasure, and I'll see you later. The album's titled Beyond the Sound Barrier for the Wayne Shorter Quartet. This is Tinkerbell.

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Saxophonist Javon Jackson from his album A Look Within with Leo à la Bouche to open this hour of Jazz Force. Hi, I'm your host, John Hill.

0: The album is called Explosive. Milt Jackson there on vibes, along with the Clayton Hamilton Jazz Orchestra. The tune, Since I Fell for You. Milt Jackson meets the Clayton Hamilton Jazz Orchestra. Preceded by Carmen McRae, along with an orchestra directed by Ernie Wilkins. Carmen McRae with It's Love, from a collection titled Here to Stay. And we began the set with pianist George Kahn, the George Kahn Quartet, from the album Dreamcatcher, I Feel Pretty, with Pat Kelly on guitar, the drummer Alex Acuna, and bassist David Hughes. The George Kahn Quartet kicking off that set. We're listening to jazz. I'm John Hill.
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music from trombonist Clifton Anderson. The album is called Been Down This Road Before. That was Mission Statement, with Stephen Scott at the piano, Buster Williams on bass, and Al Foster on drums. Preceding that, the tune Tough was performed by guitarist Dave Stryker. He also wrote the tune. It's from Dave's album called Baker's Circle. Dave Stryker with Walter Smith III on sax, Jared Gold was the organist, McClinty Hunter on drums, guitarist Dave Stryker. And we began that set with bassist Leon Lee Dorsey from an album titled Thank You, Mr. Mayburn, and featuring Harold Mayburn at the piano. The tune was Summertime with Mike Clark on drums, bassist Leon Lee Dorsey. We're listening to jazz

Music from Chicago-born pianist Norman Simmons from an album titled Synthesis, Eleanor Rigby. Norman Simmons with Eric Alexander on saxophone, guitarist Henry Johnson, bassist Lyle Atkinson, Paul Wells was the drummer, and on percussion, Kevin Jones. Preceded by vocalist Alan Harris. The album is called Kate's Soul Food. Kate was Alan's aunt, and she ran a restaurant right behind the Apollo Theater in Harlem, where Alan hung out a lot. We heard a tune called Autumn Has Found You. Shirazette Tenon on drums. Nimrod Speaks was the bassist. Arcoris Sandoval at the piano. Harmonica player Gregoire Marais, and on percussion, David Castaneda. Alan Harris from Kate's Soul Food. I'm John Hill. Thanks for joining me for Jazz. I'll see you later.

for grace, for I need somebody to prophesy with your body language. Just say, what you say?

Good morning, good morning, good morning, Heather Henley. I know the Lord will make a way. And you know what? I have to agree with her on that because I have experienced it. And guess what? I'm still experiencing it. Our prayer and program today goes out to all of you. We hope that something that you may pray a Savior will inspire you in some way. 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At 7 a.m., you will hear live and recorded church services, beginning with St. John Missionary Baptist Church, the Reverend Dr. H.S. Capers, pastor, St. John Missionary Baptist Church. And at the hour of 11 a.m., you will hear bringing you gospel messages through songs with your morning dove, yours truly, Virginia Hampton, as you listen to traditional and other genre of gospel and spiritual music. At the hour of 7 o'clock, you will hear more of Sunnydown South Gospel with our church services, and we hope that you enjoy what you hear as we go back into the studios now for more music. God is still in charge, and this is one of my favorites, and I hope you enjoy this as well.

0: Good morning. This is Sundown South Gospel, and our time right now is 7 o'clock. It's time for St. John Missionary Baptist Church.
1: Dr. H.S. Capers, pastor of the St. John Baptist Church. We'd like to welcome you to our Bible Outreach Ministry. We are located at 262 St. John Road, Cameron, South Carolina. Stay with us now for this moment of truth. God bless you.

This morning we would like to welcome you to our program as we will go into our scripture. This morning we are going to the Gospel according to St. Mark. St. Mark chapter 4, beginning at verse 35. St. Mark chapter 4, beginning at 35. Hear ye now the words of the Lord. And when the same day, when the evening was come, he said unto them, Let us pass over unto the other side. And when they had sent away the multitude, they took him, even as he was, in the ship. And there were also with him other little ships. And there arose a great storm of wind, and the wave beat into the ship, so that it was now full. And he was in the hinder part of the ship, asleep on a pillow. And they awoke him, and said unto him, Master, carest thou not that we perish? And he arose, and rebuked the wind, and said unto the sea, Peace, be still. And the wind ceased, and there was a great calm. And he said unto them, Why are ye so fearful? And how is it that ye have no faith? And they feared exceedingly, and said one to another, What manner of man is this, that even the wind and the sea obey him? Let us bow our heads, that we might pray. Almighty God, our loving Heavenly Father, here we are gathered together, Lord, once more and again on this Sunday morning to worship you, spirit and in truth. We thank you, Lord. We lift our hearts in praise and adoration to thee, thy wondrous power and love for thine people. We recognize that we are only sinners saved entirely by the precious blood of your Son Jesus. Now, Father, we come unto thee in this desperate hour in need of power. We need your power, Lord, right now. As thy children sit and listen, we would have you to speak to us. Speak to us, eternal Father. It is you who are the giver of every good and perfect gift. Yes, it is you who woke us up this morning. It is you who sustain us. It is you who provide for us. It is you who does everything for us. Jesus said that we can do nothing without you. We come now to you today as humble as we possibly know how. In humble reverence, Lord, but in thanksgiving as well. We thank you, Lord, for thy Son Jesus. We thank you for your blessed Son, who died on Calvary cross just that we might have a chance to receive eternal life. Today we are giving you our tithes and our offering from our material substance, just a small portion of what you have given to us. Father, you have given us so much and so often. You have given us everything. And you're always giving us. So we pray now, please help us, Lord, this day to give ourselves to you completely. We thank you for life and we are grateful for health. And we rejoice in the privilege to be able to work and have a job and an income. And we thank you for prosperity and a mind, Lord, a mind to give. We thank you for the operation of your spirit in our churches, Lord. We pray now that as these churches are open, that you will make yourself real unto us, and that we might see the need of the church, the house of God, where you promise to hear and answer prayer. Lord, help us to connect, Lord, our lives to churches where you are. Help us to connect and see our need of you. It is your house. And we ought to stop by, Lord, just to say thank you for all the blessing, because the blessing comes from you.
Help us to make that connection, Lord, that worship and church is necessary. As we give our offering and we give our song of praise and symbol of our desire to give ourselves completely to you, we thank you through Jesus Christ, our Lord. And it is in his name that we pray. We pray. We thank you, Lord. We thank you.

0: The scripture this morning was taken from St. Mark, chapter 4, verse 35. I would like to leave a thought with you of keeping Jesus in your boat. Keeping Jesus in your boat. In other words, you keep Jesus in your life. Your life. You are responsible for yourself. And you are responsible for giving the Lord the praise, the worship, and the glory. The scripture was something that applies to us in everyday life, because we'll have trials and we'll have tribulation. So Mark 4:37 says, "And there arose a great storm of wind, and the waves beat into the ship, so that it was now full. And he was in the hinder part of the ship, asleep on a pillow. And they awoke him and said unto him, Master, carest thou that we perish? In other words, do you care that we are going to die? 39 says, And he arose and rebuked the wind and said unto the sea, Peace, be still. And the wind ceased, and there was a great calm. 40 says, And he said unto them, his disciples, Why are ye so fearful? And how is it that ye have no faith? And they feared exceedingly, and said one to another, What manner of man is this, that even the wind and the sea obey him? Fear. Fear, my brothers and sisters, fear and discouragement are two of the most devastating blights that hinder God's people today. Being afraid, scared, fear and failure, fear of disappointment. Fear is an unpleasant and a strong emotion caused by what? Anticipating an awful sense of danger or embarrassment. The opportunity is here for us to do great works for the Lord, great works in the church, great works in the community, with the power of the Holy Spirit that Jesus left to empower us to go on and do his will. But oftentimes, fear turns us back. Fear. We are too afraid. We are afraid that folks wouldn't receive us. We are afraid that we might fail. We are afraid that of embarrassment. But let me tell you, there's no fear in the Lord. And if you choose the Lord's side, you will not be made ashamed. There are many instances and illustration in the Holy Scripture where fear has stopped men and women cold. But it is through faith that we are conquerors. Haven't you heard? Haven't it said that we can do all things through Christ? All things through Christ. Not through us, but through Christ. Why? Because he is the strength. He is the power who strengthened us. So fear and hope are prerequisite. Faith and hope are the prerequisite, which means that they are necessary to receive God's blessing. You got to go where God wants you to go, and you got to do what God asks you to do. Didn't they say that? Ask, and it shall be given. You got to have faith in God to ask him for all things. Paul said, let us not be that way in prayer, but in all things with prayer and supplication. Ask God. Ask God to deliver you. Ask God to heal you. Ask God. Ask God for the job. Ask God for the raise. Ask God for the car, the home, the apartment. Ask God. He's able to do it. But then when we trust God, you got to show some gratitude for him. Huh? He said, take your burdens to the Lord and leave it there. Where is the Lord's house? How can I take it to the Lord? There's a church almost in every corner. And we do everything else, but we want the blessing, but we don't want to go to church. Is that the way it is? If we can't respect God, then how could we ask him for what we need? The A fear, fear is an endless list of things. Children fear and afraid. Some of them are afraid of darkness. There are teenagers who are afraid of the social rejection. They want to be received by the fearing. They got peer pressure. Young mothers fear. They fear for the children, a birth defect, or whatever could happen to the children on the playground or at school. And husbands have fears also. Fear of losing their job. Fear of having an accident. Fear of not being able to support the family. And some people may fear crime and violence in the community on the street. But fear. God give us faith, and he's able, and he's there with us. So we need not be fearful, even in the midst of the storms that come in our lives. We should have faith in God. We need to increase our faith, and we need to pray for faith. Lord, help our unbelief. But this morning, I just stop by to tell you that there is no fear in God. Can you receive that? There is no fear in God. Keep Jesus in your boat. In other words, keep him in your life. In other words, make church your habit. In other words, you go to church to sing Zion song, gospel song. I mean songs that you could understand, a song to have a testimony, song to have a message, not all this jamba-jamba that goes around for entertainment. You can find entertainment anywhere, but you're only going to find preaching and gospel in the church. Sing a simple song of the gospel. Some young folks now, they're looking for something new. But I tell you, heaven is old, and hell is even older. But God is from everlasting to everlasting. He is the Ancient of Age. Nothing changed under the sun except our attitudes. So be not afraid, only believe. The truth is in the scripture that can drive us, huh? That can drive us both, can drive us both fear and discouragement when you start trusting in God. Start turning over into the Lord's hand. And you've got to learn to say that audibly. Lord, I'm turning it over to you. Parents have children that are a disappointment to them. And they need to pray, Lord, I'm turning him over to you. And start praying for their deliverance. And God can do things that you never can do. Remember, God requires faith. He says even faith now is the substance of things hoped for and the evidence of things not seen. You don't have to see it to believe it. There are many things in life we don't see and we believe. Huh? So is it. Jesus is trustworthy, I tell you, to handle any situation that we might encounter, find ourselves in, the Lord can have. And that's why the Bible was written, that we might know. That's why we should read it, that we might know, that we might be encouraged, that we might have faith in God. Because he is always, he's there. He's everywhere. He has all seeing eyes, and all knowing, and he has all power. Did he not say all power is in my hand? He is omnipotent. He is omnipresent. He is omniscient. He is everything. He knows everything. He is everything, and he has all power in his hand. All you need is God in your life. And if you can do that, if you would get away from the devil long enough to receive the Holy Spirit in your life, if you can get away from the devil long enough, they walk into a church and kneel at the altar and say, Lord, here I am. Use me, fix me. And if you have enough faith, don't let fear drive you away. It is fear that causes us not to want to come to the Lord and to the presence of God and to the presence of God's people. That's fear. That's a devil device. Jesus gives you faith and hope and love. And Jesus said to his disciple, we're sailing eastward. They were going eastward across the northern part of the Sea of Galilee. They had just finished a ministry there, and they took Jesus as he was, and they said, we're going over to the other side. That's all the Lord is trying to do, is get you to the other side. Get you out of this mess that we call destruction of life and put you in a better place. He's trying to get you over to the other side. But fear is stopping us from going with the Lord to the other side. So we stay over here and we suffer. The final overcoming is getting us from earth to heaven. And you're going to have faith in God. Because nobody's been to heaven except Jesus. And he's the only way. That's why I say he is the way. He's the life. So he can take us there. So we're going to stay with God and keep Jesus in your boat. and keep faith and pray for strong spirit. And they were going from Caesarea to the coast and the country over on the other side to the Gazaneers. And there was those, you remember that? That's where the pigs were and the demons were and everything. But Jesus isn't afraid of going into the devil's backyard. He can save and he can heal. But suddenly there arose a great storm. You see, the devil knows when the Lord is trying to bless you, and he's going to try to cut you off. He's going to try to cut you short, and he's going to try to drive you away from your blessing. And usually the sea is peaceful, isn't that right? Until you try to do something for the Lord. It's peaceful, isn't that right? Until the Lord try to do something for you. It is peaceful, isn't that right? Until the Lord try to deliver you or bless you, and the devil shows his ugly head and stir things up. But all of a sudden, there was a severe storm, just as in our lives. When it seems like everything is well, everything is all right, then suddenly there appears the dark clouds, and trouble is on its way. And you know what? When it rains, it pours. Trouble seems to hit us from every side. But trouble will not always. Trouble will be over one day when you hear Jesus. Now here are these men in the middle of the storm, in the middle of the sea. I wonder if you can picture yourself. I wonder if you can see that. Have you ever been there? And they have seen storms before. Remember, they were fishermen. They were sailors. They have seen storms. They have been in the rain. They were fishermen, I tell you. They lived by the sea. They were fishermen, I tell you. They were born by the sea. It was their occupation. Their fathers were fishermen. Their grandfathers were fishermen. And they are fishermen. And they have seen almost everything. But they have never seen anything like this. Mark said the wave were blasting, beating furiously against the boat. It was beating on it so much till the boat was being filled up with water. And they were in the middle of the sea. And they didn't see any rescue anywhere else. No land, no nothing. Dark clouds, wave, howling wind. And the wind was throwing the boat from side to side. They were tossed and driven. I don't know if you have ever been in a storm at sea, but I spent many years in the Navy, retired Navy man for 23 years, and I have seen some days where when the bell on my cover ships, storm rise out of nowhere. The songwriter says, we are often tossed and driven in a restless sea of time. Summering skies and howling tempests often succeed the bright sunshine. But in the land of perfect day, when the mists have rolled away, he said, we'll understand it better by and by, by and by, by and by, church, until when the morning comes and all the saints of God is gathering home. You can tell the story. You got a testimony of how you overcome your storm, your storm. Master has spoken. Jesus had said to them, let's pass over to the other side. However, the disciples' faith were failing. Somewhere along this journey, as I'm on my way home, I have to cry sometime. On my way home, I will have disappointment sometime. On my way home, I'm going to be talked about. Puke and scorn, but that's all right. Jesus had already spoken. He said, let us cross over. I'm glad he said, let us, and he'll go with you. Lord, if the Lord go with you, you can go. You got to witness. So the storm was raging, and the boat was sinking, and they thought Jesus didn't care. Jesus cares. Jesus cares for you when you don't know it. The wind was screaming, and the boat was rocking, tossed and driven, but it didn't bother Jesus at all. He was in the hinder part of the ship on a pillar sleeping. The sky was dark, and they were so afraid. And they needed to know. They needed a word from heaven. They needed to know who was in this boat with him. Every now and then, you got to check your faith. Every now and then, you got to call on the Lord. Every now and then, you got to know he is with you. Mark said in that 8th chapter, One day Jesus went to town and called Caesarea Philippi, and as he and his disciple, who he asked him, who do men say that I am? And they answered, and John, some said, you are John the Baptist, but some said Elias, and others said one of the prophets. And he said unto them, but who do you say that I am? And Peter answered and said unto him, thou art the Christ, the Son of the living God. And we ourselves need to know who he is in our boat. We need to know for ourselves, not what your grandmother said, or your mother, or your father, or your deacon, or your pastor, but you need to know for yourself who he is. We need to know. We need to know. What someone else says doesn't really matter. What others say doesn't really count. They got their own boat. They got their own opinion. They got their own storm. They got to know him for themselves, and you got to know him for yourself. You got to know what he does, what he's able to do, and how he can lead you. And what do you say? Do you know him? Do you know him for yourself? Well, I tell you, if you don't know him for yourself today, you ought to get in touch with Jesus. You ought to go to church, and you ought to talk to somebody. You ought to let the pastor know that you're seeking the Lord. You ought to let some of the old elders know that you need the Lord. You ought to do something. You ought to do something for yourself. You ought to do something. They cry out, Master, Master, the temper is raging. The bellows are tossing high. The sky is covered with shadows of blackness, and there is no shelter nigh. Carest thou not that we perish? How can thou liest asleep even now, Lord, this moment? Was so madly threatening, and the grave is so angry and deep. And they call on Jesus. I said, they call on Jesus. They call on Jesus. Master, Master, the temper is raging. The wind and the wave shall obey his will. All I got to do is say, peace be still. In your life, peace be still. In your storm, peace be still. In your family, peace be still. On your job, whether the wrath of the storm is tossing in the angry sea, or there may be demons, men, or whatever it might be. And no matter, the sea cannot swallow up the master of ocean, earth, sky. You ought to trust God. This morning I'm inviting you to trust God. I'm inviting you to get the Lord on your side. I'm inviting you to ask the question, who is on your boat? Who's going to protect you? Who are you going to call when you're sick? Who are you going to call when you lose your job? Who are you going to call when your children are in trouble? Who are you going to call? Who are you going to call? The list is long, and I don't have time to call it all, but you know, you've been through some of it, and through God's mercy and grace, he brought you out. You ought to say thank you, because the storm isn't over yet. There will come another storm. Hurricanes come after hurricane every year. And in your life, it's just a matter of time. When the storm in your life began to rage, you better call on Jesus. Jesus was sleeping, yes, but that was just figuratively speaking. The wind did not wake him. The wave did not wake him. The storm did not wake him at all. But when the disciples call him, he tarry not. O church, when you call on him, when you call his name, he will hear your faintest cry. He will answer you by and by. His name is Jesus. Jesus, Master. And he got up and came to the front of the boat and rebuked the wind and rebuked the storm and rebuked old Satan. He can stand up in your life, and he can rebuke sickness, and he can rebuke disease, and he can rebuke discomfort, and he can do all things, because all power is in his hand. There's a hymn that we sometimes sing in the church. It says, your burden gets heavy, take your burden to the Lord. If this world with you withhold all this silver and this coal, and you have to get along, or need your fare. Just remember in his words how he fed the little birds. You can take your burdens to the Lord this day. You can take your burdens to the Lord right now. You can take your burdens to the Lord and leave it there. This is the Reverend Dr. H.S. Capers, and I want to thank you for joining us this morning with Truth, the Gospel Outreach Ministry of the St. John Baptist Church in Cameron.
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1: 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The pastor of the church is Dorothy Stevens. iCare Ministries, where Jesus cares about you. And now, Elder Benny Agin.

0: right there, Minister, this morning. So happy to be here on this beautiful Lord's Day along with the morning dove, sending up praises unto the Lord this morning. That's none other than the true believers this morning. Oh, I need him to touch me one more time. How many of you out there need him to touch you this morning? Don't you need a touch from the Lord this morning? I want to send the prayer and the program out to my wife this morning. Want to send it out to Sister Geraldine Hooks this morning.
1: Yes.
0: Also, want to send it out to Miss Justine Fogel this morning. Also, Miss Sadie Joe, Miss Kathy, Miss Zeke Bank this morning. My good friend, Mr. Benjamin, Miss Bessie Thomas this morning, along with their son, Jeffrey Thomas this morning, Mr. Masonry Brown, Miss Dora Whitmore this morning, Pastor Darcy Stevens, and Mother Janie Stubb this morning. We praying much for her this morning. Also, my good friend, Miss Willie, Miss Lucia Promise this morning. Also, Mr. Frank Keller this morning, the Reverend Pink DePomas Jr. and his family this morning. Also, want to send it out to Miss Barry and Elaine Charlie this morning, Brother September this morning, Miss Gladys Prince, Mr. Wilbert Waymire this morning. Also, want to send it out this morning to Miss Amy Franklin this morning, who celebrated over 90 years, amen, birthday. Also, one of Miss Thomasina Green, who celebrated.

0: The 95th birthday. What a blessing. What a blessing it is.
1: Amen.
0: Also want to send it out to Miss Kat Green this morning, Miss Christine Green, Miss Cleveland Green, my good friend this morning, Miss Priscilla Green, Miss Melissa Green this morning. Also want to send it out to Mr. Philip Franklin and his family this morning, Miss Diane Nelson and her husband this morning. Also want to send it special out this morning to Mr. Johnny Housen and his family this morning. Father God, it's in Jesus' name, Lord, as we come before you this morning, God. Oh, God, we lift your people up until you this morning, God. Oh, God, we ask, God, that you would touch them, God. Minister healing to their body, God.
1: Yes,
0: in
1: Lord.
0: The name of your Son, Jesus, Lord.
1: Jesus,
0: and Lord, Lord, Lord, Lord, Lord, you said in your word, whatever we loose on earth, you'll loose it in heaven.
1: Yes,
0: whatever we bound on earth, you'll bound it in heaven. God, we bind up sickness everywhere this morning, God. In the name of your Son, Jesus, God. God, continue to bless your people this morning. Sister Justine Fogel, God. Brother Johnny Hauser this morning, God. And all those, God, that are sick and going through, God. God, that we don't know by name this morning, God. But God, you know, God. Brother Hampton this morning, God. Continue to strengthen him, God. Continue to bless him, God. And God, don't forget about the morning dove. Don't forget about Brother Harry Govan, God. Continue to bless him, God. In the name of your Son, Jesus, we pray. Amen.

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1: 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Pastor of the church, the Reverend Dr. H.S. 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The Good Shepherd Male Chorus, The Bethlehem Singers. Pastor H.E. Dixon will be there. Pastor John Shuler, as well as Deborah Snipes and the Angels. All of this will take place Saturday, October 31st, 5 o'clock p.m., the big 47th anniversary of Brother Harry Govan. 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

Chief!

All right. I want to send the program out special this morning to my sister, Miss Shirley Baxter, here from New York. We send the program out to her this morning, special unto her this morning. Also, we sending it out to you and yours this morning. Get your house in order. He's coming real soon. Ready or not, Jesus is coming. You better have your house in order. You ain't going to have time to pack. You better be packing, ready to go. Because no man know the hour nor the day when the Son of Man going to appear. But one thing we know for sure, that he's sure enough going to come again.

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0: It's time for the radio broadcast of the Pine Grove Missionary Baptist Church. The church is located at 806 Elder Branch Road, Cordova, South Carolina. The pastor of the church is the Reverend Dr. Herman L. Prince. Now, the Pine Grove Missionary Baptist Church.
2: It wasn't because she was the most notorious. It was because she was broken. She was crippled. And everybody knew that she would never get better. They knew because she had been to all the doctors, and you know how folk talk. One doctor talked to another doctor, and that one talked to another, and no matter how much you talk sometimes, you know, sometimes talk don't make things better. Can I get a witness? How many of you know that just because you talk about it, don't fix it?
3: Yeah.
2: I want you to know, Pine Grove, that there's some folk talking about your business, but ain't none of them fixing it for you.
3: Yeah.
2: Is there anybody who can bear witness that there is something to living life with a lisp? Or don't fool yourself. We've all got one.
3: Yeah.
2: Everybody is walking with a limp.
3: Yeah.
2: Looking at me like I'm telling a lie, but everybody's got one.
3: Amen.
2: Just because mine may not be as pronounced as yours, just because you can hide yours with a fancy pair of shoes, doesn't mean that you don't have a limp. Rest assured, we've all got a limp. The limp, my brothers and sisters, is what's the matter with you. The limp is what's holding you back. The limp is the stuff that I've been trying to deal with. I've been bringing to the altar over and over and over again. Don't fool me like you don't have one. Don't pretend that there is nothing that you can't, you don't have one of those issues that just keeps on haunting you. No matter how you try to get rid of it, I'm not talking about being addicted to crack cocaine. I'm talking about those thoughts that you can't get rid of. I'm talking about the habits that we can't seem to shake. That is why when we walk in certain places, folk look at us funny.
4: Amen.
2: It ain't because they like us so much.
4: Amen.
2: It ain't because we are Mr. or Mrs. Popularity. It's because they know our stuff.
4: Yes.
2: And they wonder, who do we think we are to have the audacity to walk in amongst them?
4: Amen.
2: You know, sometimes if you can't walk, you have to crawl. My mother and father taught me throughout life, and it was a very short but powerful lesson. They said, boy, you have to crawl. Y'all were there. You have to crawl. This lady made her way through the crowds. I want you to see her. Her clothes were stained. And can I be real honest with y'all? Most likely the smell of her disease, it hovered around her. And so folk didn't look at her with any gladness. But you know how folk do when they don't like you.
4: Amen.
2: And it's all they can do. Because of her disease, brothers and sisters, not only did folk look at her funny, but they treated her funny.
3: Yes,
2: and as she made her way through the crowd, there was no one there to help her. Because she was a mess.
4: Yeah.
2: doctors didn't try anymore. They had exhausted all they knew how to do, but that woman, she kept on. And the Bible says, can I share the story with you? The Bible said that in her mind, she said, if I can get to that man, they call Jesus. And I don't need him to hold my hand, and I don't need him to anoint my head, but Brother Jameson, if I can just get to him and down on the floor, if I can just reach up a little bit and grab hold of the hem of his garment, but if I can't hold on, if I can just touch it.
4: Touch it. Amen.
2: Because you know the thing about Jesus is that even if you can't hold on, if you just touch him, you'll never be the same again.
4: Amen.
2: Hallelujah, somebody knows what I'm preaching about here.
4: Amen.
2: Oh yes, there are some of us who sing the song, hold to his hand. God's unchanging hand, but when the fire gets hot, how many of you know that we can let go sometimes? Y'all don't do it. I know y'all don't do it. Our super Christians in here have never let go of God's hand.
4: That's true.
2: But this woman teaches us today. Sister Frazier, she said, if I can't hold on to it, and I can't touch him on the crown of his head, maybe I can't put my hand on his shoulder, but if I can just touch, watch this church, if I can get to the lowest part of the man. She didn't try to touch his heart. She just wanted to touch what he wore.
4: Yes, Lord.
2: There is somebody here today who just wants to touch somewhere around Jesus. And can I tell you this, and I'm going to move on. And you may be the only Jesus that they can touch. You may be as close to Jesus as they're going to get. You see, brothers, there are so many of us who are denying that we have a limp today. There are so many of us looking down on other folk. So many of us talking about other folk, not realizing that we're the ones who are crawling down there with the lady who had the issue of blood. Her disease, the Bible said, was a debilitating disease. Not only did it destroy her physically, but the Bible said it took all of her money. Y'all ever been there before? You ever spent all you had trying to make it better than it was before? You ever gone to the limit thinking that this will be it? This will be my breakthrough. If I can just get this done, I'll be all right, and it still fails. And your limp is still the same. Her body was broken. Her spirit was broken. She had no money in her pocket, and she had no friends to help her. But she had no doubt conditioned herself. She had forced her body to get along with this disease. For you see, for 12 long years, I would say she had this limp. And somehow, Brother Small, she had conditioned her body to perform under the stress of this disease. Under the stress of this inundating, destructive disease that no one could seem to cure. And when she walked, she hurt so bad. Until some folk looked at her, Deacon Walker, and they said, why are you walking with a limp? And she had to explain to them that the limp is a result of what's going on the inside of me. I'm going to preach to somebody here. She had to explain to them because all they could see was what was happening on the outside. But when she broke it down to them, they began to understand that it only happened on the outside because it had already manifested itself on the inside. I'm going to help somebody right about now. You've got some stuff going on the inside of you that's going to cripple you if you don't get a touch from the Lord.
4: Amen. Amen.
2: Y'all ain't hearing me today.
4: Yes, Lord. Mm-hmm.
2: We've got some limps on the inside that are going to come on the outside unless we get a touch from the Lord. And then there are some of us who have gotten so good with walking with our limp until now folks look at us and think we're trying to pimp. But what they don't understand is that we got some brokenness on the inside. I just learned how to deal with my limp, so I disguise it and make it look all right. And you can't even tell that I'm walking with a limp. You think it's fine, you think it's cool, but I'm padding on the inside.
4: Amen.
2: But how many of you have learned to live with your limp? How many of you just say, well, I only do it when I'm nervous. I know I'm going to bother somebody, but that's why I'm here. How many of you say, I only limp when I need to relax a little bit? My limp only comes out when I get mad with somebody. My limp comes out when I'm hanging with my boys, with my girls. My limp only comes out around certain people. But how many of you know that a limp is a limp?
4: Yes, it is.
2: And everybody's got one.
4: Yes, they do. Uh-huh.
3: Yes, sir.
4: Yes, Lord.
2: She learned to walk with a limp. She got so good at it till she didn't need a crutch. She was just able to sashay around. And folk would just say, there go that lady with a limp. See, they no longer recognize her as a woman who had an issue, because what they saw was the outward performance. She was able to get around. Can I bother you one more time? She even came to church and brought her limp. I wonder if there's anybody out there today who can confess that I've got a limp.
4: Amen.
2: I believe that I just need one touch. Just one touch. And he don't even have to touch me back, but if I can just touch him.
4: Touch him in his stomach, and I'll be all right.
2: One touch will do. But some of us, my brothers and sisters, are so ashamed of our lips.
4: That's right.
2: That we'll pray about everything else. And we'll call everybody else's name. And I'll call your family name and my mama name and your cousin name. But what about my limp? Well, I'll tell you about it. One day, this woman, Bible says she had enough of her limp. She had found out that you nor I could do anything about her limp. Is that right, church? But you see, the good thing about this woman is that she didn't stop with you and me. She didn't stop with the doctors or the lawyers or anybody else. She said, if Jesus can't fix it, oh, heaven, Holy Ghost. One day she traded in her limp. I can see her making her way down that old aisle. Folk began to turn their nose up at her. They began to turn their head and pretend that they could not see. I don't know what you think about it, but maybe there's a trail. I know y'all don't want to talk about it, but there's a trail of mess that was following behind her because of her condition. You got one too. You got a trail of mess that's following behind you, but I stop by to let you know you can trade it all in today. Yes, my brothers and sisters, you can trade in your limp today for a blessing from the Lord. Is there anybody here today who will confess that I've got a limp, but I've got a Savior who can take away my limp today and turn it into a healing? Everybody has one.
4: Yes, they do.
2: But can I impart this into you and then I'm going to leave you? The question is your limp before or after your blessing? Help me, Holy Ghost. Y'all got to catch this. What are you saying, Brother Preacher? Well,
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5: 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As we say, a pleasant good morning to Reverend Jeffrey Henderson. Good morning. How are you, sir?
6: Good morning. God bless you. Welcome. Being brought to you by the Revelation Ministry of
5: Reverend Henderson.

folks sing a song, hold on to God's unchanging hand, and he will bring you to that in which he has for you. So again, I say to you, don't let what you're going through stop you from getting to what you're going to. God has an expected end. He has a plan for you. And if you just hold on, if you just hang in there, sometimes the darkest hour is before daybreak. Sometimes it gets really, really, really dark in our lives. And sometimes we don't know how we're simply going to make it. But God says he will bring you to an expected end. And everything that comes that surprises you and I, you just need to know that it does not surprise God. You know, I can remember when this thing called COVID-19 hit the scene. It was a surprise to all of us, but it didn't surprise God. God knows tomorrow. He knows next week. He knows what's going on. And as another old song says, he's got the whole world in his hands. And all you've got to do is just hang on in there until your tomorrow comes. Don't let what you're going through stop what you're going to, because God has an expected end to you. So we invite you to find a church of your choice, a church that is a Bible-believing, a Bible-teaching church, and get out there and enjoy the name of the Lord. If you're in the Allendale and Fairfax community at 9:30 a.m., Revelation Ministry will be celebrating the Lord there. We look forward to having you come and visit with us if you're in that area. And if you're in the Orangeburg area, at 12 noon, right there on Coleman Avenue, the church formerly known as Pilgrim Glorious, is Revelation Ministry of Orangeburg. We'll be there at 12 noon. Our doors swing open on the hinges of Holy Ghost welcome. You are more than invited. We are looking forward to seeing you, Bishop Johnson, and the saints. We all would love to have you be our special guest today. God bless you until next Sunday. We thank God for you, and especially you. But remember, don't let what you're going through hinder, stop you from getting what you're going to, because God has a plan for you. God bless you until next Sunday morning. May the Lord God bless you real good. Amen.

Trespass against me.

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2: I need your prayer. Hallelujah. Now, we want you to go ahead now, open your Bibles to Acts chapter 19. We are back there, amen? We might be there another week or two, I don't know. Whatever the Lord says, Acts chapter 19. And we will be looking at verses 11 through 20. The sermon text will actually deal with verses 17, starting at 17. Amen. If you have Acts chapter 19, say amen. Bow your heads now and let us pray. Father, we approach you once again with bowed heads and with a humble heart, God. We need you, Lord. I need you, God, like I've never needed you before. Oh, Father, help me, Lord. Help me, God, be obedient to your word. Share your word, God, the way you want, so that decisions can be made. Hallelujah, while we still have time. Thank you now. That your word will go forth. Thank you, God, for the fruit that it will bear. And it's in the name of Jesus. Yeshua HaMashiach. Jesus the Messiah. Jesus the Christ. That we pray. And that the whole church said amen. Amen. Amen. Amen.

0: Amen. Amen. Amen. Thank you, God.
1: Thank you.
0: Let me read the word of God to you first. Amen. In the New American Standard Version of the Bible, beginning at verse 11. The Bible says that God was performing extraordinary miracles by the hands of Paul. So the handkerchiefs or aprons were even carried from his body to the sick. And the diseases left them, and the evil spirits went out. But also some of the Jewish exorcists who went from place to place attempted to use the name of the Lord Jesus over those who had the evil spirits, saying, I order you in the name of Jesus, whom Paul preaches. Now, there were seven sons of Sceva, a Jewish chief priest, doing this. But the evil spirit responded and said to them, I recognize Jesus and I know of Paul, but who are you? And the man in whom was the evil spirit pounced on them and subdued all of them and overpowered them so that they fled out of that house naked and wounded. Help, Lord. And our text for today, beginning at verse 17, this became known to all who lived in Ephesus, both Jews and Greeks. And fear fell upon them all. And the name of the Lord Jesus was being magnified. Also, many of those who had believed kept coming, confessing, and disclosing their practices. Verse 19, and many of those who practiced magic brought their books together and began burning them in the sight of everyone. And they added up the prices of the books and found it to be 50,000 pieces of silver. Verse 20, so the word of the Lord was growing, was growing and prevailing. Mighty.
1: Yes, Lord.
0: Thank you, God.
1: Thank you, Lord.
0: That's the word of God.
1: Yes,
0: I said that is the word of God.
1: Yes,
0: for the people of God.
1: Yes,
0: the devil is a liar.
1: Yes,
0: I'm going to preach if I have to listen.
1: Amen.
0: I ain't shame, and I ain't scared.
1: Amen.
0: Take it to the bank.
1: Last time
0: our subject was live under the authority you pray. Live under the authority you pray under. You with me?
1: Yes.
0: Today our subject is genuine faith demands a decision. Tell your neighbor, genuine faith. I'm not talking about faith right now. Genuine faith, for real. Demands a decision. Small review, verses 11 through 16, I read it. But the son of Sceva, you heard, tried to use the name of Jesus without knowing Jesus.
1: Amen.
0: They treated his name as though it was a formula, an incantation, a series of words said as a magical charm, as a spell. Or as a spiritual technique they could imitate or duplicate for Paul.
1: Right.
0: Hey, man, you can do that. Truth is, church, you cannot fake a relationship with God.
1: Amen.
0: Huh? Amen. The brothers there, humiliation exposed the difference between genuine faith and religion.

0: imitation. Oh, y'all pray with me. Between false spirituality and a real relationship with spiritual authority. Oh, that's a mouthful, but that's a good word right there. Amen? Genuine faith demands a decision. Today, that's chapter 19, 17 through 20. It is where the story becomes even more powerful. And it takes us deeper than miracles, deeper than signs and wonders, and deeper than simply calling on the name Jesus. Are you with me?
1: Amen.
0: Luke begins to show us what happens when the authority of Jesus does more than just get our attention. He actually shows us, and if you work with me, you will see. He shows us what happens when the authority of Jesus actually begins to affect the way we live. Oh, help me today. You want to know more? I do. Church, there ought to be a change in our lives. There ought to be a difference. Between who we were when we first believed and who we are becoming as we continue walking with God. Oh, it's a word today. It's a genuine faith. Demands that we not only talk the talk, but we walk the walk. Genuine faith. Demands that I live the life I preach about. Live the life I sing about. Live the life I talk about, I worship about. Genuine faith demands that there be visible growth in my life. Visible maturity and spiritual development. You know what I mean? Tell somebody, there ought to be evidence that you have spent time with God. And you know it for yourself. Why? Because genuine faith demands a decision. I need you to hear it because you got to make that decision today.
1: Hallelujah.
0: That's what the Lord said, amen.
1: Hallelujah.
0: Verse 17, this became known to all who lived in Ephesus. What became known? You know what happened? What we just read about, amen.
1: Amen.
0: And the Bible says, fear fell upon all of them. And the name of the Lord Jesus was being magnified. This became known. That refers to the mighty miracle that God was performing to Paul. You remember that?
1: Amen.
0: It also refers to how the demon possessed
1: yes,
0: whip them boys.
1: Yes,
0: shame them boys. Are you with me?
1: Yes.
0: Who tried to use the name of Jesus in vain. Who said that? Fear fell upon all of them.
1: Amen.
0: I want you to know news travel fast. Good news and bad news. Bad news travel fast. Amen. I hear you, CJ. They began church in Ephesus, they began to understand what the church today must understand. What is that, Pastor? Jesus is Lord. I'm going to recommend that if you're not paying attention, that you pay attention because you're going to wish you had. Amen. Because God sent his word to you this morning. I already got it. Amen. Now I'm sharing it with you. And it is for you, so you need to listen. Amen. And pay attention if you're not. Amen. That's all I'm going to say about that. They began to understand that Jesus is Lord. You see, other folks have labeled Jesus as a good man, as a prophet, as a king. But he is the Son of the living God. Amen. And he has been given all authority on earth and in heaven. Amen. He is Savior. And one day he is coming back again. And when he does, every knee will bow. Every tongue will bow. That's what the Bible says, that Jesus is Lord. I recommend you confess it now. But when he comes back, it's going to be too late. Thank you, Jesus. Because his lordship demands a decision. You can't play church. You can't straddle the fence. Either you're all the way in or you're all the way out. Why? Because genuine faith demands a decision. The Bible says in Hebrews, not only did fear fall upon all of them, but the name of the Lord Jesus was being magnified. What does that mean? Magnified. Well, I'm glad you asked. Magnified here, it means that the name, Brother Johnson, of Jesus was given and was granted respect, honor, that was through his name. Are you with me? What magnified Jesus' name? Well, that's extraordinary miracles for one. Folk will be healed and eyes will be blind eyes open and all kind of things were being cured and demons were being cast out when God used Paul. Y'all remember that? Amen. Huh? That demanded attention and God's name, Jesus' name, was glorified. And yes, the whipping, the beating, the defeat of the tongue of Stephen, that caused holy fear. Which also led to the transformation. It led to the change in direction of those believers. And as a result, the name of Jesus was no longer just a name.
2: Amen.
0: That was associated with magic. Are you with me? But his name, the name of Jesus, all of a sudden now is recognized as supreme, as more powerful than any magical practices. Why? Because those folks knew that genuine faith demands a decision.
2: Yes.
0: And the name of the Lord was being magnified. Church, one of the greatest testimonies to the power of Jesus is that his name, that the name of Jesus is magnified. We don't want to go too fast over that part. Are you with me? You see, when a sinner, the unsaved person, repents and pursues a relationship with God, guess what? The name of Jesus is magnified. When an angry person becomes gentle as a result of their walk with God, the name of Jesus is magnified. When a dishonest person begins walking in integrity, the name of Jesus is magnified. When somebody who refused to forgive begins forgiving, because of their relationship with God, the name of Jesus is magnified. When somebody is trapped in sinful habits, walking, and then they begin walking in freedom, the name Jesus is magnified. Somebody learned to love people that once hated them. Because they have sold our house to God. The name of Jesus is magnified. When the church and household of believers, and you and me, hallelujah, when we live truly according to the word of God, when your faith is truly in God, the name of Jesus is magnified. Why? Because genuine faith demands a decision. I'm in verse 18, almost done. Verse 18 says, and also many of those who had believed kept coming, confessing, and disclosing their practices. Notice the language carefully. Those who believe. Luke is not only talking about unbelievers. He's not talking about unbelievers hearing the gospel for the first time. That's not what he's talking about. He's talking about people like me and you, folks who already believe. Are you with me? They already heard the message. They had already responded to the gospel. They had already professed their faith in Jesus. But now something deeper was happening. Oh, help me today, God. What was happening? Now their belief was beginning to confront their behalf. Oh, the devil is alive. Hallelujah. Is that true of you? What you believe is affecting your behavior?
1: Amen.
0: Their belief actually began affecting their behavior. How about you?
2: Amen.
0: Are you still wrestling with the same demons?
2: Thank you,
0: Lord. Are you still living pretty much the same way you did before surrendering your life to Jesus? Is there a major change
2: yes, Lord.
0: In how you walk?
2: Amen.
0: How you talk?
2: Yes, Lord.
0: How you treat us? And not just the ones you like.
1: Yes.
0: Help me today.
2: Yes.
0: Watch yourself. Not only was their belief beginning to confront their behavior, but their faith moved from information, intellectual knowledge, to transformation, actual lifestyle change.
2: Amen.
0: Ah, genuine faith.
2: Amen.
0: I know you hear.
2: Amen.
0: Demands of this
1: yes,
0: you see, one of the problems we see in the church today, we have great teaching. I know we do here at New Faith. I can't talk about other churches. Amen.
1: Amen.
0: You get the information.
1: Yes,
0: but is there any transformation in your life? Are you still talking the same old way? Are you still doing the same old stuff? Is there any change, real change in your life? Huh? But the question is not simply, how much do I know? Amen? Hear that now. The question is, what has what I know, Brother Sherry, changed about the way I live?
2: Amen.
0: I don't care what you know.
2: Amen.
0: You can know a lot of stuff. I know a lot of stuff. Amen. But does that affect how I live?
2: Amen.
0: I know a lot of stuff about the word of God, but is it, does it, do I represent it?
2: Amen.
0: When I'm dealing with people.
2: Amen.
0: That I like and I don't necessarily.
2: You got it.
0: Church, I'm almost done. We do not need information without transformation.
1: Amen.
0: Are you listening?
1: Amen.
0: Don't you be in church and die. And you know scripture, but you're still holding grudges.
1: Amen.
0: You know scripture, and you're still gossiping.
2: Amen.
0: You know scripture, and you try to control everybody around you.
2: Amen.
0: You're still harboring bitterness. Over something that happened 20 years ago.
1: Jesus.
0: What? Glory. I'm still refuse to forgive. Huh? You live in pride? Don't nobody want to hear that, Pastor. I know you don't. I didn't want to hear it either. But I heard
1: it.
0: And you still secretly practice what God has told you to release. Say release.
2: Release.
0: It can set you free.
2: Yes, Lord. Yes, Lord.
0: You see, at some point, are you with me?
2: Amen.
0: The word must move from your head to your heart. And from your heart into your actual lifestyle. At some point, what you believe must begin to challenge how you behave, because genuine faith demands a decision.
2: Amen.
0: Huh? There must be a change in my life if I have a genuine faith. Verse 18 says, many of those who had believed, they kept coming, confessing, and disclosing their practices. Tell your neighbor, Jesus must become more than Savior. And direct to be in charge of your life. Okay. At first we come to know Jesus. All of us were at, we were at that point there. But I knew you were. We understand. We know that we are sinners. Before we became saved. We knew that we were sinners, huh? Separated from God. We understood that we couldn't save ourselves. Am I right? You say amen if I'm right. Did we understand that Jesus died for our sins? And that God did what? Raised him from the dead. You know that, don't we? And then we receive what? We believe we receive forgiveness of our sins, right? We receive grace, didn't we? Because we didn't earn it. We couldn't work for it. Amen. That's what grace is. Then we received salvation. We became saved. Yes. And then as we mature, we learned that the same Jesus. I say as we mature, if you never grow up, you're not going to learn this. But as you grow up, you learn that the same Jesus who saved you intends to govern you. Be in charge of you.
2: Yes. Still in charge.
0: Can I have the word? He's not merely Savior, Savior. That's what he wanted to us to make a decision about. Mm-hmm. You want to be saved and go to hell and die.
1: Yes, Lord.
0: Yeah.
1: Yes, Lord.
0: You want to be saved on earth right now.
1: Yes, Lord.
0: I receive the blessings of God.
1: Yes, Lord.
0: Amen.
1: Yes, Lord.
0: But you can't have all of that without allowing him to govern your life.
1: Yes, Lord.
0: Huh?
1: God,
0: help me, Lord.
1: Help me, Lord.
0: Jesus has the right to every area of your life.
1: Yes.
0: Huh?
1: Yes,
0: wake up in here. Is that not going to sleep?
2: Yes.
0: Huh? He has the right to challenge my habits.
1: Yes.
0: He has the right to confront my attitude. He has the right to address the way I talk, the way I treat people. He is Lord. Hallelujah. He has the right to address my excuses. And this is Paul right here. He has the right to say that cannot go with you where I am taking you. Right there. Huh? That can't go with you. That's why he said he don't have the decision. Decision is ready today. Because God is letting us know he's giving us notice. Where I'm taking you, that you need to make a decision about. You can't go with you, baby. So either you're going to go with me, or you're going to hold on to that. Make a decision. Make a decision. Well, you see, if I got... make a decision. Yes, or no. Well, you see, I want to say, what? Make a decision.
1: Yes, amen.
0: The believers came confessing.
2: Yes.
0: Disclosing their practices. But notice what they did not do, and this is the last point for today. Notice what they did not do. They were not pointing fingers at everybody else. They were not saying, are you with me so far? Huh? Are you with
1: me?
0: Are you with
1: me?
0: They were not saying, look at those unbelievers. They were not saying, look at what is wrong with my neighbor. They were not saying, look at everybody who is wrong in this church. Like, you ain't got no issue. They said, look at what is wrong with everything where I live, in this city, in my house, on my job. They were not saying that. Huh? And that's a word for that. What's the word for that? I preached it before. I need a broom. Sweep around your own front door. And don't forget the front door. And go to the back door. My stuff has been collected up a long time. Sweep that stuff away. Now, quit trying to tidy up my life. Quit trying to clean up.
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0: All right, we have with us today Mr. Melvin Barton, and he is with the Sensational Singers of Orangeburg, South Carolina. And you're going to see Mr. Barton, can you tell us a little bit about the Sensational Singers of Orangeburg on this morning?
1: Be here and bring them music. And the Sensational Singers, we've been around for about 35 years now. And we've been in Orangeburg area. We played all around the area. And we're still doing good. We're just glad to bring music to the listening ear and that they may enjoy it.
0: All right, the next song we have up for you is song number 3, which is Press On, and you're going to hear a little bit of Press On right now.

All right, that was Preston, and we have Mr. Melvin Barton with us. And can you tell us a little bit more about the Sensational Singers of Orangeburg?

0: and you bringing your equipment in, and they're sitting there and they're just looking and wondering and watching, and some of them taking a nap. But once the music starts, all of them come alive.
1: I can imagine. Yeah, you know, music seems to soothe the soul, you know?
0: Yes. As the old saying was, music soothes the savage beast.
1: All right. It also soothes the savage beast. All right. If you want to go into our studio right now, if you want to hear another one from the sensational singers, Jesus Will.

this day, our daily bread, and forgive us our trespasses, as we forgive those who trespass against us. And lead us not into temptation, but deliver us from all that is evil. For thine is the kingdom.

0: husband and wife combination, and they happen to be our lead singers. Miss Christine Dancer, she's a practitioner, a nurse practitioner, and she runs the Perfect Touch Beauty Salon. And her phone number is 803-662-7479. 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And her husband, Courtney Dantzler, he's also a sponsor, and he's also the lead singer. And he owns his own carpentry business. He fixed up houses, and they have quite a few houses and trailers around Orangeburg that they rent out to people at very reasonable prices. So if you need somewhere to stay, call Courtney Dantzler, and his number is 803-378-5011. 803-378-5011, Courtney Dantzler. And he, if you need a place to stay, he can hook you right up.
1: All right. We want to thank you for that. And you want me to go on with our next song? Or?
0: Yes, we can.
1: All right. So we're going to hear right now more music coming to you by the sensational singers of Orangeburg.

0: somebody say, you stand. Hallelujah. Clap your hands, everybody. 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
1: All right, that was Hallelujah. 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

0: All right, that's the legendary. 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
2: 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What's going on, little ones? What's going on, little ones? You already know I'm excited about being on the show. Praise God. Don't you dare touch that dial. Keep that smile. You have just tuned in to WSSB 90.3 on the FM dialers. Doing a shout out for is me and my radio. Oh, you already know. It's Lamar Gospel Johnson. Hallelujah. Your gospel holds on his post filled with the Holy Ghost. That's right, gospel kids. I thank you for supporting me and encouraging me to do the show. Everybody know it's going down in the playground. Well, here is the first song, praise God. The International Church of God in Christ Children's Choir, praise God. Sing a new song. Come on, get out of your feet and get on your feet. You can have some.

0: That's right. His spirit will join in. Praise God when you begin to praise and magnify God. Well, you already know, little ones, that it's going to go down in the playground. We are excited, praise God, about our neighborhood. Yes, we are. You know, people have been trying to talk about our neighborhood, but the Bible says no weapon formed against us shall prosper, and every tongue that rises up in judgment. That means to talk about our neighborhood. We're going to condemn that word because we have a good neighborhood. Something good can come out of the hood. Anybody? Well, Orangeburg, South Carolina, and all the surrounding areas, you know y'all good. I don't care what nobody say. Y'all are good people. We are good people. Yes. It's right up in here, y'all. I'll be right back, y'all.
1: What you say? They told me.

to my little hood, Orangeburg, South Carolina, and all the surrounding areas. Oh, you know, family, praise God, no weapon formed against us shall prosper. We condemn every word, praise God, that speaks over our community and say that something good cannot come out of the hood, because our people are good. Oh,

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I'm Lamar Gospel Johnson. Your gospel host right here on Is Me and My Radio. Oh, it's going down in a playground, y'all.

0: Praise the Lord, gospel kids. Praise the Lord, gospel kids. I need a favor. I need for you to tell your mama, your daddy, your sister, your brother, your grandma, your granddaddy, your uncle, your aunts that can vote. Praise God that their black vote matter. And this is the reason why they matter.
1: 24 years they've been saying they're going to fix the roads. 24 years they've been saying they're going to fight corruption. 24 years they've been saying they're going to fix health care. 24 years they've been saying they're going to fix the crime problem. 24 years they've been saying they're going to get rid of the income tax. 24 years of broken promises.
0: And that is exactly why we deserve a new South Carolina. A new South Carolina that we can be proud of. A new South Carolina.

flip on that light switch because you can actually afford the utility bills. Being able to open up the refrigerator and see groceries in there that you can actually afford. This is the South Carolina that we believe in.

0: That's right, gospel kids. It is Sunday school time. Hallelujah. Welcome to Sunday school time, little ones. You're over here where the table is spread and the feast of the Lord is going on, and where you're going to learn things in the Bible to earn you a good grade. That's right. That's how grades are made. Praise God. Now, check this out, little ones. There are four things that you need to know in the lesson. So you've got to listen out for those four things as we teach you the Sunday school lesson for this session. Now, the first question is going to be, what is the lesson number? So you got to listen out for the lesson number. The second question is going to be, what is the lesson title? So you're going to have to listen for the lesson title. The third thing is where the lesson is found. That's the Bible base. Where the lesson is found in the Bible, you're going to need to listen for that. And the fourth question is the memory verse. You've got to learn the memory verse. So you've got to pay attention. That's why I want to mention that you've got to pay attention. Are you ready? All right. So the first thing is the lesson title. The lesson number is number 5. The lesson number is lesson number 5. The lesson title is, And Thou Shall Call His Name Jesus. Say that with me, the lesson title, And Thou Shall Call His Name Jesus. The third thing is the Bible basis, where it is found. It is found in St. Matthew, the first chapter, the 21st verse. Say that with me, St. Matthew, the first chapter, the 21st verse. And then the memory verse. You've got to remember the memory verse. And the memory verse is, And she shall bring forth a son, and thou shalt call his name Jesus. Say that with me. And she shall bring forth a son, and thou shalt call his name Jesus. Good job, y'all. Now it's time for the lesson review. The lesson review. The lesson review. That's right, gospel kids. It's time for the lesson review. Now, for those of you that don't know what the lesson review is, it's where we're going to go over what you just learned in the classroom about those four major questions. Are you ready, little ones?
1: I'm ready. All right, so the first
0: question is, what was the lesson number? What is the lesson number?
1: Number 5.
0: Awesome, little
1: one. Oh, my God.
0: That's right.
1: It.
0: It's lesson number 5. Say that with me.
1: Lesson number five.
0: Okay. The second question is, what was the lesson title? What was the lesson title, little ones? Do you remember?
1: Great job.
0: The lesson title is, And Thou Shall Call His Name Jesus. Say that with me. And thou shalt call his name Jesus. Good job, little ones. Now, the third question. It can be a little hard. Mm-hmm. Where is it found, little ones? You know where it's found in the Bible, the Bible base?
1: It's Matthew.
0: Come on, I know you can do it. Come on.
1: That's Matthew 1.
0: It's found in St. Matthew chapter 1, verse 21.
1: That's right.
0: Say that with me. St. Matthew, chapter 1, verse 21. Good job. Now, this is the last thing.
1: Thank you, Lord.
0: The Bible verse, the memory verse. You need to know that. Do you remember what that is, little ones? What was the memory verse?
1: Oh, my God.
0: Good job. The memory verse was... And she shall bring forth a son, and thou shalt call his name Jesus. Say that with me.
1: And she shall bring forth a son, and thou shalt call his name Jesus.
0: Good job. That's

0: That's right, y'all. We come to offer you, Lord, our bodies, right? From the crown of our head to the sole of our feet, we come as a living sacrifice. Little ones, guess what? It's that time. That's right. It is altar call time for you to have an opportunity, if you're not saved, to get saved, or somebody in your family, your friends, someone you know that is listening to this show that can get saved. Now, there's two steps in order for you to get saved. Those steps are, step number one, you've got to repent of your sins so you can be born again. You say, what does repent mean, Gospel? Repent means that you need to ask the Lord to forgive you of anything that you have done wrong. You need to say, Lord, please forgive me for what I've done wrong. And He is faithful and just to do just that. And then the second step is, you need to confess the Lord as your personal Savior. Just say, Lord, I want you to be my King, my Lord, my everything, okay? So say this with me, little one. Say, Father God,
1: Father God,
0: in the name of Jesus,
1: in the name of Jesus,
0: I repent of my sins.
1: Of my sins.
0: Lord,
1: please forgive me.
0: So I can be born again. Very good, little ones. Now you're going to confess the Lord as your personal Savior. Are you ready?
1: I'm ready.
0: Here we go. Say this with me. Father God,
1: in the name of Jesus,
0: I confess with my mouth,
1: the Lord Jesus Christ.
0: And I believe in my heart
1: that God,
0: you raised Jesus, your son, from the dead, on the third day.
1: And you said, Lord,
0: if I said these words, that I would be saved.
1: Jesus,
0: I thank you for saving me.
1: Oh my God,
0: guess what? Somebody got saved. I don't know if it's a family member. I don't know if it's a friend. But I know if they're listening to this show, they already know, praise God, that they have just gotten saved. Oh, we've got to rejoice because the angels in heaven are rejoicing, praise God. Come on, y'all. Let's rejoice, praise God, because somebody got saved right here on In Me and My.

That's right. Jesus is here. No need to feel. Well, it's about that time, y'all. I got to go, but I want you to know. Stay tuned to the show. Praise God. We come on every Sunday. Praise God. From 9:45 to 10:15. We're in the house doing a shout out for It's Me and My Radio. I'm Lamar Gospel Johnson, your gospel host, filled with the Holy Ghost. On my post, doing the most that I can, praise God, to encourage the soul of your children. Well, little ones, I want you to pray for us. Yeah, I desire your prayer. The Bible lets us know that out of the mouth of babes and sucklings inhabits God's perfected praise, which means, little ones, you can get a prayer through. This next song, praise God, as I leave, is called, Oh, We Are Going to Pray About It. Let's pray about it, little ones. There are things that you're going through. You need to just go ahead and pray about it. And

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1: WSSB, Orangeburg.

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Another day. A beautiful day. We thank you for life, health, strength, and keeping us in our right mind. We even thank you for your grace and mercy. Lord, you are our everything. You are our strength, our hope, our peace. And you are the light when it seems dark. Calm our hearts and lift our spirits. Keep us humble and grateful, because we know without you, we cannot do anything. We are nothing without you, Lord. We choose faith over fear. We choose peace over worry. We choose love over bitterness. Father, we just want to thank you right now. Help us seek your will in every situation that we come upon. You are the beginning and end, and you are our everything for

Almighty

0: Christ. I want to make sure that you know everything. And so therefore, this morning, according to John 14:6, if you're looking for a way out of a particular situation, if you're looking for a way out of that game, you're looking for a way out of trouble, Jesus said in John 14 and verse 6, he says, I am the way. I am the way. So, you have to decide which way or which road you are going to take. Are you going to take the way of God's ways, or are you going to continue to walk in the ways of the world? Because we know what Isaiah chapter 55 says. God says, your ways are not my ways, neither are your thoughts my thoughts, says the Lord. So we have to decide which way we are going to go. Amen. But Jesus said, when you want to come to God, that he is the way. Amen. And Proverbs 14:12 says, there is a way that seems right unto a man, but the end thereof are the ways of death. Amen. So which way will you go? And some of us will say that even in our dreams, we have dreamed that there's an angel on our right shoulder, and then we have the devil on our left shoulder, and both of them are talking to you, talking to your mind, and trying to help you make a decision, and you have to decide which way you're going to turn. Are you going to follow what the angel said, which represents the message or the messenger of God, or are you going to follow the message of Satan? So which way am I going to go? And Jesus is standing and saying, I am the way. And what he means, he is God's way. And if you're looking for truth because somebody has lied to you all of your life, they told you you was nothing, you'll never be nothing, you ain't no good. Even sometimes your own parents can prophesy these kind of things over you and say, you ain't nothing anyway, you ain't never going to be nothing. But you have to find out then what God says about you.
1: Amen.
0: There's a song that I did. It's called You Better Than That. And I was showing you that even the number zero is still a number. Amen. And it's counted as nothing, but it's still a number. And when people count you as nothing, I'm going to let you know that you're still in the number. And according to the Bible, in Psalms 139, verse 14, God says you are fearfully and wonderfully made. And that word fearfully means that he wasn't afraid to make you, but it simply means that he carefully made you. He carefully designed you.
1: Yeah.
0: Amen. So you are somebody, because you got to think, if you are nobody, then why do you have a body?
1: Oh, okay.
0: See? So if you have a body, that means you're somebody. Amen. So regardless of what people say about you, how they try to downcast you, how they say you're nothing, and you're not this, you're not that, well, you got to start looking into what God says about you. Find out what God says about you.
1: Amen.
0: And accept his report.
1: Yes.
0: Isaiah 53 verse 1 says, who has believed our report? And to whom is the arm or the works of the Lord revealed to? Amen. And so you got to believe what God says about you. Regardless of how many times you have failed, how many times you have messed up, how many times you missed the mark.
1: Amen.
0: The Bible says a righteous man will fall seven times, but he gets back up. And you got to understand, even though the man or the woman had fallen seven times, notice what God still calls him. He says a righteous man.
1: Yes.
0: Amen. So God allows us to fall here and there until we come to the reality of who we are in him. Amen. And so that's what we got to come to. We got to come to grips with who God says that I am versus how I feel about myself. Feelings can deceive you.
1: Amen.
0: Amen. Feelings and emotions, they go up and they go down. Sometimes your feelings can be right. Sometimes your feelings can be wrong.
1: Amen.
0: Amen. And one illustration is, if a cat feeling like it's a dog and the cat go around barking, well, you can catch that cat and make a lot of money, but people, when they look at it, they'll say, look at that cat acting like a dog. Because they still realize that it's a cat, but it's acting like a dog.
1: Amen.
0: So the thing is, again, you have to come to realize who you are in God and what God says about you.
1: Yes.
0: Regardless of what people say, again, say what God says about you.
1: Yes.
0: And if you're looking for truth, again, because people have lied to you, Jesus says, I am the truth. Amen. And your identity is in him. 2 Corinthians 5:17 says, therefore, if any man be in Christ, he is a new creature or a new creation. All things have passed away. Behold, all things are and have become new. Amen. And if you're looking for a better life, Jesus says, I am the life. I am the life. Amen. And when you're looking for a better life, in John chapter 10, he said, I am come that you might have life and have it more abundantly.
1: Yeah.
0: He wants you to have a more abundant life.
1: Amen.
0: And that life ain't based upon material things.
1: Amen.
0: Material things, they break. Material things can, like he said, it's like they can fade away.
1: Amen.
0: But the life that he gives us is everlasting. It's eternal life.
1: Amen.
0: So what kind of life are you looking for? Amen. And even if I die out of this physical body and our bodies get old, we go through changes. But one day I'll have a never dying body. I'll have eternal life with God through his son, Jesus Christ.
1: Amen.
0: So I want you to focus upon those words today that Jesus says, I am the way. If you're looking for a way out, if you're looking for the truth because you've been lied to, he said, I am the truth. And Paul says, even the truth is in Jesus Christ.
1: Mm-hmm.
0: Amen. And if you're looking for a better life, Jesus says, I am the life. Mm-hmm. Amen. I am the life. So if you're looking to live a godly life, then you got to come to and through the person known as Jesus Christ or Yeshua HaMashiach in the Hebrew language. Amen.
1: Amen.
0: So you got to come to him. Amen. He says, come unto me, all ye that labor and are heavy laden, I will give you rest.
1: Yes.
0: Amen. Because if you've been troubled in your spirit, your rest can be in him. He is our peace, according to the Bible. Amen. He is our peace. So we thank God for those who have listened this morning. And always before we close out, we have to tell somebody how to accept Jesus Christ, who is the way, who is the truth, and who is the life.
1: Amen.
0: And if you want a relationship with God, he also says, no man or no person can come to the Father but by me.
1: Yes.
0: So it's through Jesus Christ that we are able to have a personal relationship with God.
1: Yes.
0: Not a religion. There's thousands of religions. So Jesus didn't come to bring us religion. And if we do have a religion, James said there's a pure religion. Amen.
1: Oh,
0: and the only person that can make us pure is the Lord Jesus Christ.
1: Yes.
0: He makes us right before God. The Bible says he is able to present us without any fault before God. Amen. So if that's you today, and you haven't accepted Christ as your Lord and as your Savior, the Bible says in Romans chapter 10, verse 9 and verse 10, that if you will confess, and this word confess means admit with your mouth, here's what you got to admit, that Jesus is Lord, that Jesus is Lord. And the Bible says no man can say that Jesus is Lord but by the Holy Ghost.
1: Yes.
0: So it takes the Holy Ghost to reveal to you who Jesus really is. If you confess with your mouth that Jesus is Lord and believe in your heart that God had raised him from the dead, you shall be saved or rescued from eternal damnation. That's what being saved means. All right. And verse 10 says, for with the heart man believes unto righteousness, and with the mouth confession or admitting that you believe is made unto salvation. Verse 13 says, for whosoever to call upon the name of the Lord shall be saved.
1: Yeah.
0: All right, and we're almost there. And believers are baptized. So after you call on the name of Jesus and ask him to come in your heart, to come into your life and save you and fill you with the power of the Holy Ghost, believers are then baptized. Mark 16:16 says, he that believes and is baptized shall be saved.
1: Yeah.
0: And there is a name we are baptized in. Matthew 28:19. Jesus said to his disciples, go ye therefore and teach all nations, baptizing them in the name of the Father, of the Son, and of the Holy Ghost.
1: Amen.
0: And I know some believe that that word name there just simply means authority, and it does. But the whole point is you have to find out in whose name or authority, the name of the person in the authority that you are baptizing in. So therefore, Acts 2:38 says, Peter says, repent and be baptized, every one of you, in the name of Jesus Christ for the remission or forgiveness of sins, and you shall receive the gift of the Holy Ghost.
1: Mm-hmm.
0: Amen. So if that's you today and you accepted Christ as your Lord and your Savior, don't be ashamed to tell somebody that, you know what, I accepted Christ as my Lord and my Savior today because I tried everything else, but I never tried Him. And as the songwriter says, try Jesus, He's all right.
2: He's all right.
0: So He is our everything.
2: Oh,
0: amen.
2: Yes, He is.
0: Amen. So if you're looking for a way out, He's the way. If you're looking for the truth, He's the truth. If you're looking for a better life, He's the light.
1: Amen.
0: If you're looking for God the Father, He can lead you there.
1: Amen.
0: Amen. Yes. If you're in a dark situation,
2: John 8:12,
0: He says, I'm the light of the world.
2: Yes.
0: Amen. If you're hungry, John 6:35, He says, I'm the bread of life.
1: Oh, yes.
0: Amen.
2: Yes.
0: So He is our everything that we need.
2: Yes.
0: Amen. So we bid you Godspeed. We want to say God bless you.
1: Yes.
0: And we thank you for allowing us to come on, and we just want to tell God thank you, and we love you,
1: God.
0: In Jesus' name.
1: In Jesus' name.
0: Amen.
1: Amen.
0: All right, Miss Virginia.
2: All right. WSSB, Orangeburg.
3: Then that's the one saying, you just take care of it. I don't want it. When I leave the house, I call her secretly. And I said, you need to get it. Because your mama wanted you back.

always want something for nothing. So you're trying to please God, you're trying to carry out your assignment, and yet you confront it with all kinds of issues along the way. Makes it difficult to have peace. Matter of fact, peace seems to be like a dove with broken.

0: Thank you for joining us here at Good Shepherd Community Ministries, where the Bishop, Dr. Hasty Gainey Jr., is in the pulpit speaking.
1: I forgot to read.
0: Service is in session. Let's join in.
1: Great big thanks. And this comes from one of the recipients who was promoted to the next grade. You are so very special. And he signed Carson O'Neill. Isn't that something? Young as he are, he's showing gratitude. And he is, rather. He's showing gratitude. And that says a lot for him to write his name on the envelope and on the card. I think that's a great thing. This is Pentecost Sunday. Day the church was never the same. And our scripture in Luke 24:49 says, "And I will send you a spirit. Stay there in Jerusalem until you've been endowed," and some use "endued" with power. The first phrase in Acts, the second chapter, says, "And they were all filled with the Holy Spirit." They were all filled with the Holy Spirit. Used for this morning, the right source for a tough assignment. The right source for a tough assignment. Brothers and sisters, every child of God has a tough assignment. If you say that you're born again and you serve

you're born again, and you're serving the Lord, you have a tough assignment. And usually there's a time put on the assignment that the assignment ends in most cases. But our assignment that we have from the Lord, it ends when we die. It's a tough one. It's tough because you got to love folk who don't love us. We got to love folk who cuss us out and call everything but a child of God, and yet we're called on assignment. Our divine assignment is a God-given task that comes with an inherent burden and divinely given ability to solve problems that yield eternal value. In other words, our assignment that God uses us is to solve problems. And sometimes not easy solving problems when people fight against you solving that problem. Our assignment calls for you to take advantage of every opportunity you have to serve anytime, anywhere, any place. Because this world is our parish. Our assignment is tough. And it is important for us to use the right source for our tough assignment. Jesus knew what we needed for this assignment that we were going to encounter. And so in Luke's Gospel 24:49 and in Acts 2:4, the first phrase, the source we need would be the Holy Spirit. Someone that will lead us and empower us to make it through this challenging time. You look at some of the servants before. You ask Paul said, man, I caught hell. I was shipwrecked, bitten by a snake, falsely accused, placed in prison. Finally, I looked at Nero's chopping block. God told me I wasn't going to escape this one. And I left encouraging words for you all, in which I said I fought a good fight, kept the faith, I finished my course. Now, not everybody want to finish their course. Sometimes you want to quit. And some people do quit. Say, I'm tired of church, they quit church. Some don't quit, they just move from church to church. And I want to tell you, when you move from church to church, you're going to find out some of the same problems on every church. Because you have the same factor involved in every church. And that is, Satan is there every Sunday, every meeting, raising hell to distort us from being

0: and doing the master's will. So, they would tell you, I caught it, I made mistakes. Caught it because sometimes along this journey, there's a sign you have to deal with some temptations you can't handle. All of us have temptations.
1: Yes, sir.
0: For men, some of it is a woman. There was this deacon in a church. The preacher was preaching so hard that sister sitting in the balcony got excited, started jumping around and praising God, and she fell over the balcony, didn't fell down, but where she could hold on. And her dress flew up. And the Lord and the preacher said, "Don't look, or you shall be blinded." The deacon said, "I'm gonna take a chance on this eye." Every one of us are dealing with our vices. See, we have two citizenships. One in heaven, one on earth. Sometimes on the journey, I have to deal with this thing called temptation. And I don't care who you are, it's to overtake you. I don't do drugs. I ain't any of my. Well, what do you do? See, what you don't like, it ain't a temptation. You think Satan gonna come to you and deal with you what you don't like? No, come on. He's not that dumb. Satan gonna come what you like the most and what you're vulnerable with. Huh? And most times he enter in through relationships. Huh? Yeah. And what he does through relationship is he causes confusion. And because, as I counsel folk many times, the biggest problem in relationship is communication. So the devil gets you discombobulated, and then all of a sudden, there's a great divide. And that's when he operates at his best. So it's not easy, because while you're trying to do the assignment, Satan is attacking every chance he gets. Now, if Satan could lead Jesus, we talked about it in the temptations. Remember a couple of weeks ago, he led Jesus to the mountain, led Jesus to the highest. So, if he could lead Jesus, what about you and me? You ain't that holy that you can't be led. Because see, you got to understand, a lot of times there is a warfare between the spirit and the flesh seeks to be gratified, and what it seeks that, Satan comes in at the weakest moment when you're most vulnerable. You all remember the song where she said, "I thought I had them all to myself." Yeah. To myself, she found out all she was making it easy. You need to know there's some clean up women, some clean up men waiting. Huh? Waiting. Yeah. They waiting on you to share your sad story. And then they say, if I were her, you wouldn't have this problem. If I was him, I'd treat you the way you should be treated. Huh? It's real. No, some folks don't want like to hear this because they don't do it no more what they used to. And some don't used to, they still desire to, but they just can't do it. But the reality of it is that it does exist. And I want you to know that it is a tough assignment when you're fighting off all of these temptations and still must be focused to carry out your assignment. It's not easy because sometimes it's family members that'll cause you to lose your cool. You ever had a death in the family? And the person who ain't did jack, that son or daughter who ain't never been there, and that child drive all the way from New York or someplace to quit their life there to come take care of mama, daddy there, and then once they die, here comes to no good, sorry for nothing, two right foot shoot, comes in and they get mad because when the will is read, they mad, and if you don't have a will, all hell gonna break loose there. I've seen it in pastoring when I visit. I've seen it. And then because of the one that quit their job to come take care of mama, then that's the one saying, you can just take care of it. I don't want it. When I leave the house, I call her secretly. And I said, you need to get it. Because your mama wanted you to have it. See, lazy folk always want something for nothing. So you're trying to please God. You're trying to carry out your assignment. And yet, you confronted with all kinds of issues along the way. Makes it difficult to have peace. Matter of fact, peace seems to be like a dove with broken wings. Difficulty and challenging. And yet, in all of this, we are called in our assignment to forgive. Forgive. When you can't see yourself forgiven because of the pain you're going through. Yet when you make a mistake, you want to be forgiven. Even better, when we make mistakes in the eyesight of God, we go on our knees, and some don't get on their knees, no, they lay in the bed and ask God to forgive them. I was listening to something the other day, and for the comedian, and he was saying, why church folk every time say, Lord, forgive me. And they do it again. He said, don't say that no more, because you're going to do it again. So someone asked me, said, should I listen to him? I said, no, don't listen to him. You still ask the Lord for forgiveness. Because he knows you're going to mess up. See, that grace and that blood that covers us is in the plan that God has made as a tool to cover us when we are weak, when we make mistakes. Thank God for the blood. And as we move to the sixth, Jesus knew that it was going to be tough. He knew how challenging it would be that some would even be crucified upside down as Peter was. Thank God today we don't have it as bad for being a Christian. People will hurt you, kill you. And in some countries, they have to sneak to celebrate their faith. But here in America, we have this freedom to worship God and to witness for God and to celebrate what he's done for us. And with all the freedom we have, we still have folk won't worship him. Come to church, they ain't care about worshiping Reverend Abraham, they're looking to tithe. When I'm going to get out, he too long. I mean, where you going to in a hurry? You're either going home, going to the store, make a couple of stops, and then you're gone. You don't come to worship once a week. I had a member where I was pastoring, and Freddie, he would leave before the benediction every Sunday. No matter whether the sermon was 5 minutes or whether it was 15 minutes, he was gone. Finally, I had the opportunity to ask him, why you gotta leave in a hurry? He said, I gotta get to the restaurant. You leave before the benediction to get to the restaurant? It tells us where our priorities are. I thank God for giving us the right source, which is the Holy Spirit, that empowers us to make it through difficulty and challenging times. And that's why I don't care how tough my assignment is, I'm going to win in carrying out my assignment. Because no matter how challenging it is, thank God for Pentecost, that I have the Holy Spirit with me. And because I have him, I know the victory is going to be granted to me. Sometimes on the journey, I lay and cry sometimes. Sometimes on the journey, my load gets so heavy. But every now and then I talk to God and tell him, I need you to lift this one. And he comes through in his own sweet way and lift that burden off of me and tell me to run home, because everything will fall in place. Can I get a witness? Oh, Lord. Because I have the Holy Spirit. He gave me something called an armor that helps me to run my race with the right armor on. And he said, put on the long skirt about the truth and the breastplate of righteousness. Can I get a witness? The feet shod of the preparation of peace. Shield of faith. Helmet of salvation. The sword, which is the Spirit of God. And the feet shod of the preparation of peace, which tells me if I got my armor on and I'm walking by and in the Spirit, God will give me power to overcome the difficulties on my assignment. Sometimes it's hard out there. Sometimes I'm often lied on. Sometimes I'm often called everything but a child of God. Sometimes in doing right to help folk out, they come back and throw your name in the mud. Yet I gotta love them anyhow. Can I get a witness? Sometimes in life, when you're carrying out your assignment, you'll find yourself seeing who real people are and what they're really about. Because some folk smile in your face don't mean you any good, but you gotta love them anyhow. Can I get a witness? Oh, Lord, it would be easy on my assignment if I can just don't love them and just go my own way and be done with them. But that's not what the Bible says. In my assignment, I gotta love them anyhow. I gotta pray for those that despitefully use me. Can I get a witness? Got to love my enemies as myself. This assignment sometimes will wear you down. But I'm glad the Bible says, if you can hold on to the morning time, joy will come in the morning time. And can I tell you something? That when I'm weak and I find myself wanting to give up on this assignment, wanting to give up carrying the cross, a small voice come to me and say, don't get weary in well-doing. The Bible says in a strong voice, say, this too is going to pass, and I'm more than a conqueror in him. Can I get a witness? And as the scripture said, all things work together for my good. Yes, it does. And because of that, I can carry out my assignment. When I'm backstabbed, when I'm hoodwinked, when I've been misled, I can carry out my assignment, because he who keeps Israel neither slumbers nor does he sleep. I thank the Lord that I am who I am by the grace of God. Yes, I am. Thank you, Jesus, for the Holy Ghost on Pentecost. They all began to speak an unknown tongue. Can I tell you something? God has a way of getting his language out to where everybody can understand the gospel of Jesus Christ. I just want to encourage you, no matter how tough it gets, no matter how trying it gets, just hold on. Hold on. Help is on the way, and he will. I know he will today. He will give you strength, give you power to hold on and run on and give you the victory. Good morning, saints. God bless your heart. Thank God for the source you have, which is the Holy Spirit. Thank God for the armor you have that will take care of the fiery darts of the enemy. And then I want to encourage you, just run.

0: shall wear a crown. Yes, we will. I want to encourage you. I know not easy. People will test you. Even when they get on your nerves. Even when they press that button that they know going to make you hot. You can't lose your cool. Because he's a representative of him. See, if I was just representing myself, there's some things I probably wouldn't give rats behind about. I don't represent myself. I represent him. And therefore, my action must show who I represent. Therefore, my speech can't be any kind of way. Look at something I don't usually watch Facebook. Look at it yesterday, and there was a preacher on there cussing from the pulpit, use every word. And I said, my God. And when he finished, he said, now, Lord, forgive me. I had to get it off my chest. Don't let people push you to come out of character because you represent somebody greater than the enemy you're dealing with. And because of your representation, he's got it. See, while you're trying to solve it, some things you can't solve. You got to turn it over to him. Because in his season, he'll handle it. You just press on.
1: Thank you for joining us here at Good Shepherd Community Ministries, where the Bishop Dr. Hefty Gainey just spoke from, the right source for a tough assignment. We are located here at 1178 Five Chop Road, Orangeburg, South Carolina, 29115. We are a church that knows what prayer can do. We will continue to pray for you here in Orangeburg and around the world. Have a blessed week.
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All right, you just heard from none other than the Sons of the Sons on that selection, Straighten Up and Straighten Out. And before them, you heard from the Silver Stars, the Gentlemen of Gospel, all the way from Holly Hill, South Carolina. We hope that you're having a lovely day. At least the wind is not blowing very, very strongly, and you don't have any really hard rain. So we just want to thank God how he has blessed us, because there was a storm brewing out there in the sea. But thank God it did not come to harm you nor me. 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And, of course, I am your morning dove, Virginia Hampton, with you until 1 p.m. as we bring you gospel messages through songs. Our time now is 20 minutes past the hour of 11 a.m. So you and I still have some time together. So let's utilize it with If I Would Live Right, the late legendary Tommy Ellison on that

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2: For those of you that think that

Lord, I need you to hold me right now because, Lord, I know if you don't hold me, I know I will surely fall. When you land there sometime that you haven't called on Jesus yet, I know from experience, you will call on the name of the Lord for something before you leave this world. Whether you go to church now or not, you will call on the Lord for something. Our weather for today, currently we're holding at 73 degrees, expecting a high today of 76 and a low tonight of 61, with possibility of showers. And on Monday, we will see a high 84 degrees, a low of 61, and there may be possibility of showers on tomorrow just as well. But we're not going to worry about what tomorrow may bring right now, because we're going to go into St. Matthew, South Carolina, and call on one of our locals.

right, we're going to send the next song out to the following. Sister Gladys Prince, Brother River Ray Myers, September Abraham and family, Sister Maggie Funches, to Miss Dana Busby, to Sister Elaine Edmond, and to all of you out there. And the title of this song is It's Gonna Rain. And y'all know one of these days it will rain. Who knows, it may even rain on tomorrow. Let's take a listen.

Lord, I couldn't get well. You healed my body. I can stand it, yeah.

And that's none other than the late legendary Spencer Taylor and the Highway QCs on that selection. Brother September, we want to thank you for letting us know that our phones are back in operation again. And I am playing the song you requested by Devontae of the Voices, going out to you and everyone there out there in Radio Land. Lord, I need your blessing.

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2: I just want to share this song here with Radio Land out there today. I truly love this song. Listen.

Alright, right. Now let me tell you what went on in this song that made me enjoy it. You know, our gospel songs and Christian songs are made up with a little bit of jazz, a little bit of gospel, of course. And sometimes you may hear a little bit of rhythm and blues. But in Lord, Lord, Lord, you've been good to me better than I've been to myself, has all of that in that song. It has the blues in it because he was feeling a little bit down, you know, because they lost their house in the storm and they had to crawl out over dead bodies. That's the blues right there. And then the storytelling, as I said, and then to hear the gospel in there. And then, of course, that harmonica brought the little jazz in there. So, and this is what most of our gospel songs come together on. Have a little bit of blues, storytelling, gospel, and a little jazz in there. And yes, I truly enjoyed that song. All right, now it's time for me to find some more music for you. And you're going to hear God is still in charge.

Allison is perfect. I mean, she'd never tell you that. She's humble and perfect. She likes everyone. She even likes her untidy roommate's weird guinea pig. Allison, wait, are you texting and driving? Allison, no. That's the exact opposite of what I was just saying about you. Why, Allison? Why? Texting and driving makes good people look bad. 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

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He's great and he's greatly to be praised.

I know you love to hear that one too. That took you back a little bit, right? Five Blind Boys, Sending Up My Timber. I need to let you know that on October 24th, South Carolina State University will celebrate their homecoming. And we're looking for you and you and you to be there. So please go online to www.SouthCarolinaStateUniversityAthleticProgram and get your football tickets for that game. 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And as since we're talking about homecoming, we celebrate the class of 1976. Yes, yours truly is in that class. We are celebrating our 50th year homecoming this year. So come on and see the class of 76, and there will be others out there just as well. But right now, I can only talk about class of 76 because this is the only information I have. But like I say, come out and see all of us on homecoming. And there will be a homecoming parade in Orangeburg just as well. So come on out and enjoy yourself and cheer South Carolina State Bulldogs on. Our record right now is 5-2 football. But come on out and let's cheer them so they can win this MEAC game this coming Saturday. All right, we want to go back into our studios and find some good music for you, and we're going to do that right here. Amazing Grace by Robert Blair.

ago. I remember when people would get up and somebody would say this. They would say,

Elijah Fields is there. Maggie Brown. Betty Merck Aiken. Margaret Curry. Sylvia Wilson Hayes. Mr. Terry Frazier. Frank Bowman. Daniel Bowman. Mary Hammond. Brother Terry Wheaton. Robinson family. Reverend First Lady.

0: land. Listen up. Good afternoon to all of you out there in radio. Today is Sunday, October 12th, 2026. But I'm thinking it's October the 11th.
1: You are right.
0: Thank you, Sister Hampton. Because tomorrow is Columbus Day.
1: That's right. That's right.
0: Welcome to another edition of Papa Talk with you. We praise His holy name. You're listening to me. This is the day that the Lord has blessed us to see. Thank you for joining us in another edition of Have a Talk with you. WSFB 9.3.

0: the day the Lord has blessed us to see. Let us be one glad, be glad and rejoice in it. We pray all of you have a great and a safe weekend, and we pray you are blessing this coming week better than last week. It is time for us to have a talk with you. Listen to our talk with your ears, assess and analyze this talk with your brain, and take the key of prayer to open your heart and let the word sanctify within your heart.
1: And we hope that something you may say, play, or pray will inspire you in some way. Our topic today, make the right sacrifice. You know, sometimes in our lives, you may have to make a sacrifice, but we won't know what that sacrifice may be. Maybe you have one payment, and you have to pay the light bill, and you have to pay somebody else that bill. So one of those persons may you have to sacrifice for your best interest. So how many of you listening to us will make a sacrifice to the Lord, though? Don't be quick to speak. When we make a sacrifice unto the Lord, we will have to give up something you love and you don't want to part with it.
0: I know about those making sacrifices, Sister Hanson.
1: Girl, I have to. I made them in my life.
0: Tell you. A sacrifice is giving something we love to the Lord without remorse. How many of you in Radio Land today love Jesus, has undefined faith, and believe in the Lord with all your heart, mind, body, and soul, without any doubt? Will make a sacrifice unto the Lord. You will trust in Him with undying faith, with holy, without a doubt, believing in the Lord, and will trust Him to make unto Him a sacrificial offering. Even if it means to give up one thing that you may truly love.
1: Sister Hawkins, I'm going to put them to the test.
0: Put them to the test. Let's put them to the test.
1: With a sacrificial offering, first we need steadfast, unwavering belief that agape love and faith in the Lord to make any sacrificial offering.
0: Yes.
1: Okay, Radio Land, this is for you. You are to give up something you love for 2 months. Are you ready to make this sacrificial offering?
0: Mm-hmm. Yes,
1: sir. All right. Mothers, sacrifice your first child unto God. Wives, sacrifice your husband unto God. All single persons, sacrifice your love or desire for that drink you got to have every day. And in replace of that, I want you to eat bread and drink water for 2 months.
0: Only two months.
1: That's for a year.
0: That's right.
1: So how many of you can do this? Yeah, I know it. Some of you already said, oh no, I can't do this. Sister Hopkins.
0: Some people believe a rich man seeking salvation may have a problem getting salvation. If he or she is not willing to make a sacrifice for the Lord as Abraham did, their salvation is not granted. Let's read some scriptures about sacrificing your money and receiving salvation. In 1 Timothy, the 6th chapter, 17th through the 9th summation, Paul advises the rich not to be arrogant or trust in their wealth, but to do good and be generous, thus laying up treasures in heaven. In other words, make sacrifices unto the Lord for his soul's salvation to be with the Lord.
1: And in 1 Timothy, the 6th chapter, 9th verse reads, those who want to get rich fall into temptation, which leads to a trap.

0: into temptation, which leads to a trap, into many foolish and harmful desires that plunge that person into ruin and destruction. Timothy 6 and 10 reads, "For the king," from the King James Bible, says, "For the love of money is the root of all evil, which while some coveted after," you know, some people say, "I'd rather have money."
1: Mm-hmm.
0: And it's not good all the time. I often think about Judas with them 30 pieces of silver.
1: Yes.
0: They have erred from the faith and pierced themselves through with many sorrows. In other words, some of us are more about a love for money than they refuse to sacrifice their money and rather lose their soul salvation instead of being with the Lord.
1: In Matthew's, the 19th chapter, the 16th through the 30th verse, in the New King James Version, a rich man came to Jesus and asked, "Teacher, what good for deed should I do to have eternal life?" Jesus said, "Why ask me about what is good? If you want to get into that life, you must do all of the commandments." The young man asked, "Which ones?" Jesus said, "You must not murder, must not commit adultery, must not steal, you must not give false testimony, honor your father and your mother, and you must love your neighbors as yourself." The young man said, "I have kept all of these. What do I still lack?" Matthew's 21st chapter in the King James Version reads, Jesus said, "If you want to be perfect, go and sell what you own and give the money to the destitute, and you will have treasured in heaven. Then come back and follow me." But when the young man heard this statement, Sister Hampton, you know what happened?
0: Tell me no.
1: He went away sad because he did not want it to part with his possessions.
0: He didn't want to give it the money to follow Jesus?
1: He did not. It's sad that some of us prefer worldly possessions than eternal life with the Lord.
0: You know that happened back there then, but you know it's still happening here now?
1: It's happening now.
0: But all of us had someone to sacrifice their life so we may have that eternal life with the Lord. Are we keeping the Ten Commandments as the Lord asked the young man? Are we daily helping others who are less fortunate than you and I, Sister Hopkins?
1: Oh, wow. I tell you, it's
0: makes you think, doesn't it?
1: Makes you think. That's right.
0: Are you telling the unfortunate, go get a job? But that person asking for help was probably transported from elsewhere. And if you give a stranger $5 out your 10, that's a sacrifice you made.
1: That's right.
0: And the Lord will reward you. So Jesus paid it all, and all to him will.
1: Like the Nightingales sing a song about all to Jesus. All to Jesus by the Nightingales. You need to listen to that song sometime.
0: That's right.
1: To God be the glory. Radio Land, do not let your worldly treasures determine your soul salvation with the Lord. Our Father who art in heaven, hallowed be thy holy name. It's us once again, Lord, calling on your righteous and holy name. Lord, we thank you for waking up us early this morning. Thank you for protecting us as we slumber and slept. Lord, have mercy upon the sick and homeless everywhere. We need your direction, Lord. We thank you for the sacrifice you made for us. Thank you for the blood you shed so that we will be free from sin and live eternal life with you. Keep all of us in your care. And there's a songster that sings a song about in your care.
0: Lord, I'm in your care.
1: Lord, I'm in your care. By Harvey Watkins, you need to sometimes just think back on that song.
0: And put yourself in the care.
1: Put yourself
0: of
1: in the
0: Lord.
1: Care. Of the Lord.
0: And see what he will do for you when you humble yourself.
1: That's right.
0: Unto him.
1: And evangelist Michelle Tucker and the team of yours got the song says, Lord, I need your direction.
0: I need your direction.
1: Lord, I need your direction.
0: Yes,
1: look
0: we
1: back
0: do.
1: On
0: that's
1: that
0: right.
1: Sometime and just think about it.
0: And just think about it.
1: Right.
0: Where you would have been.
1: That's right.
0: If you wasn't riding on the back of the Lord, because you weren't walking.
1: That's true.
0: He was carrying you. But I came to tell you this. Let's

I know the plans I have for you, declares the Lord. Plans to prosper you and not to harm you. Plans to give you hope and a future. Then you will call on me and come and pray for me, and I will listen to you. You will seek me and find me, and you seek me with all your heart. Jeremiah, the 29th chapter, 11 and 13. Join us again on next Sunday for a gospel message to fall with the Morning Dove, Virginia Hampton. Know that God can do all things that is great. If you have faith, if it's no more than the size of a mustard seed. So by all means, whatever you do, always keep the faith. 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

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Our music is fresh and new, and we're here every week on your public radio to deliver a personally curated hour for you to enjoy and perhaps consider adding some of this music to your library or playlist. 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If you hear something you like, you can track it down at our website, jazzhappeningnow.com. My name is Jeff Hanley. I'm here behind the mic each week for the hour, but leading up to showtime, I'm always listening to new jazz and digging into the stories behind the music. There's a great story behind our first record this time. Spanning the distance between the Umlazi township near Durban, South Africa, and your town today, with themes we all know and eventually have to address in our lives: identity, legacy, the past, and its presence in our daily lives, and of course, our names. Linda Sikonkani is a South African saxophonist. His new record is called Linda, and he says, "The choice of title was triggered by a question to myself. What is my purpose in this lifetime?" In African culture, our names serve as a kind of compass. Through self-introspection, I've come to realize the more I lean on meanings that align with my name, I seem to see the light. The words of Linda Sikonkani. The informal subtitle for the album Linda is a jazz meditation on love, belonging, shared destinies, and divine purpose. This is a Jazz Happening Now debut by Linda Sikonkani, coming straight to you from a Cape Town recording studio via Jazz Happening Now.

from Cuban pianist Kemuel Roig on Jazz Happening Now. That's a celebration of the trio playing in a vibrant Miami session and producing a new record called Three Discovery. The tune was Opus from Kemuel Roig, along with Samuel Burgos on bass and Juan Armando Diaz on drums. Trumpeter John Snyder is back on the show. The New York trumpeter known as Scrapper has a new record called The Action is the Juice, a reference to Tom Sizemore's line in Michael Mann's movie Heat. Melez Lounge is the name of that one from John Snyder. It's very new. John Ellis plays tenor on this new record from John Snyder. Gary Versace is the pianist, Neil Kane on bass, Rudy Royston on drums, with the Scrapper, John Snyder. And this week's show started off with a South African saxophonist named Linda Sikakani. The tune was Uzalo. It featured his brother Tabo on trumpet, Cameron Campbell on piano, Conway Campbell Jr. on bass, and Cabello Mokotla on drums. The album Linda from South Africa started off this week's Jazz Happening Now. My name is Jeff Hanley. 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

We'll come back to the vibrant jazz scene of Kansas City next on Jazz Happening Now for a new record called Continuum from Bobby Watson, who understands the jazz continuum better than most. On this new record, he has Wallace Roney Jr. playing trumpet, Kyson Ellis on trombone, Jordan Williams on piano, Curtis Lundy on bass, and Victor Yaya Jones on drums. It's brand new from Bobby Watson, On the One, on Jazz Happening Now.

This week on Jazz Happening Now, we have been all over the map. Cape Town, South Africa, Miami, Kansas City, and just then, Philadelphia, for Philly Twisted, the new record from trumpeter Josh Lawrence. Philly Twisted is the name of the new one from Josh Lawrence with Willie Morris on tenor sax, Alton Sankalar on trombone. The rhythm section on that new record from Josh Lawrence is Art Hirahara, Boris Kozlov, and Rudy Royston. That tune was called Broad Street Diner. Branford Marsalis, his quartet, and singer Diane Reeves, honoring John Coltrane, Joey Calderazzo on piano, Eric Rivas on bass, and Justin Faulkner on drums. That was the Sammy Kahn tune, Dedicated to You. And the set started off with Bobby Watson. On the One comes from Bobby's newest album, Continuum. Wallace Roney Jr. on trumpet, Kyson Ellis on trombone, Jordan Williams on piano, Curtis Lundy played bass, and the drummer was Victor.

Dr. Yaya Jones. I wish I had a nickname like that. Yaya. I'm Jeff Hanley. That's what they call me. You're listening to Jazz Happening Now from PRX, the public radio.

We're back with the final set this week on Jazz Happening Now. We start off with the Orquesta Filarmonica de la UNAM. This is Agave from the record Jazz Sinfonico Mexicano. 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

0: fellas, I'm going to tell you what you have to do is
1: take it slow, say hello,

0: Yeah. Are you sure that love is even better than shopping?
1: Well, there's a little sale I'm late for up at Barney's, but it's still better.
0: Oh, come on, come on. What about that 30% sale at Jimmy Choo's and Saks Fifth Avenue Friends and Family Day? Huh?
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from 1961, Sweet and Lovely. Bill Evans on piano with Scott LaFaro on bass, Paul Motion on drums. I'm Jana Lee Ross, and you're listening to Jazz.

A Change for the Better, that tune written by Chie Imaizumi, very talented musician and composer and arranger, a great group of Denver musicians with her on that, including Greg Gispert on trumpet. I'm Jana Lee Ross. 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This is one of the great ladies of jazz playing piano and singing, Madame Shirley Horn.

recorded live in 2006 at Dizzy's Club Coca-Cola. That was the duo of Hank Jones on piano, Joe Lovano playing sax. Beautiful, kind of mysterious ballad written by Jerome Ross. That was Lazy Afternoon. Before that, Shirley Horn swinging and playing piano and singing All or Nothing at All. A great, great band with her, including Elvin Jones on drums. You're listening to jazz. This is Belgian guitarist Philip Catherine now. His song, Bluebells.

0: Tierney Sutton, joined by guitarist Serge Merlot. That was the Rodgers and Hart tune, You're Nearer. Before that, Philip Catherine, wonderful Belgian guitarist, playing his composition, Bluebells. I'm Jana Lee Ross, and you're listening to Jazz.
1: Hey, family, it's Marcelo Chapard, the bass man. 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

Cootes Tielemans, the ubiquitous harmonist. I'm not sure what the proper form of that word would be. Harmonica player. Toots is classic. Toots is everywhere. And that was Toots playing Blue and Green. Before that, Miles Davis, Kind of Blue, the groundbreaking record from 1959. You gotta name all the players when you invoke Kind of Blue. That's sort of my jazz rule. So Miles on trumpet, Cannonball Adderley on alto, Coltrane on tenor, Bill Evans playing piano, Paul Chambers on bass, Jimmy Cobb on drums. Did I tell you the tune? It was So What. I'm Jana Lee Ross. Thank you so much for listening to Jazz with Me. You can get in touch with us anytime at our email address and let us know what you love about jazz. That address is jazznetwork@wfmt.com.

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1: Nope, that's not a faucet. That's a river rushing through the forest.
0: It is?
1: Yeah, forest rivers provide over 100 million people with clean water to drink. 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
0: What? 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

The Ray Noble tune Cherokee, that from the jazz guitar wizardry of Tal Farlow, recorded in 1954. I'm Jane Lee Ross. Thank you so much for listening to Jazz With Me. 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Joining Tal Farlow on that recording was Chico Hamilton on drums and the man that I say is everywhere, Ray Brown on bass. So we'll hear a track coming up from Ray Brown, recorded, about 8 years after what you just heard. Ray Brown collaborated with Milt Jackson on Vibes quite a bit, and they formed an all-star big band. So we'll hear a track from that, and the alto sax that you'll hear right up front on this is Cannonball Adderley. This is a tune Ray wrote called Thumb String.

Arriving Soon. That's an Eddie Cleanhead Vincent tune performed by the Brothers Adderley. Ken Ball on alto, Nat on cornet, with the rhythm section of Lewis Hayes on drums, Sam Jones playing bass, Wynton Kelly on piano. And before that, we heard Cannonball Adderley starting off the Ray Brown tune, Thumb String, and that was the Ray Brown Milt Jackson All-Star Big Band. I'm Jana Lee Ross. You're listening to Jazz. Sit back now and enjoy a beautiful track from guitarist Gene Bertoncini from a record he made in 2008 called Concerti. A very, very accomplished guitarist. Plays classically and plays jazz wonderfully. So these are collaborations he had with a string quartet and bassist David Fink and arranger Michael Patterson, doing crossover work of classical pieces and jazz pieces. So you might want to make sure you have your beverage of choice with you for this. Sit back. This is a mashup of Joaquin Rodrigo's Concierto de Aranjuez. That's some of the music that Miles Davis used for his very famous Sketches of Spain. And along with the Rodrigo, you will hear Gene Bertoncini throwing in Chick Corea's Spain.

0: Chick Corea's acoustic band. They are Chick himself on piano with John Patitucci on bass, Dave Weckl on drums. I think you recognized it. The Disney tune, Someday My Prince Will Come. And before that, Gene Bertoncini, master guitarist, playing his medley of Joaquin Rodrigo's Concierto de Aranjuez and Chick Corea's tune, Spain. I'm Jana Lee Ross, and you're listening to Jazz.
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Nancy with the Laughing Face, song written by Jimmy Van Heusen with lyrics by Phil Silver, the Nancy referencing Frank Sinatra's daughter, Nancy Sinatra. Coltrane with the classic quartet of McCoy Tyner on piano, Jimmy Garrison on bass, and Elvin Jones, recorded in 1962. Before that, a Coltrane song, Giant Steps, performed by Pat Metheny from his Trio 99 to 00 CD. That trio is Pat himself on guitar with Larry Grenadier on bass, Bill Stewart on drums. I'm Jana Lee Ross. Thank you so much for listening to Jazz with me and hearing that Nancy with the Laughing Face has got me in the mood for a little bit of Old Blue Eyes himself.

1958, Nelson Riddle's arrangement of one of the great tragic drinking songs of all time, Angel Eyes, with Frank Sinatra singing those tragic, tragic lyrics. I'm Jana Lee Ross. Thank you so much for joining me and listening to jazz, but excuse me while I disappear. And you can get in touch with us anytime and let us know what you love about jazz by email. 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

theme music from the film Chinatown, music composed by the great English film composer Jerry Goldsmith and arranged here for Jazz Ensemble by Terrence Blanchard. A great rhythm section with him, Carl Allen on drums, Reginald Veal playing bass, and Kenny Kirkland playing piano. Before that, we heard from another very famous English film composer, Sir William Walton. That was a piece from his film score to Henry V, the Laurence Olivier version of that Shakespearean film. And that was a piece from the film called Touch Her Soft Lips and Part from pianist Lynn Ariely. I'm Jane Lee Ross. You're listening to Jazz.

Little bit of a little bit of a little bit of a little bit of a little bit of a little bit of a little bit of a little bit of a little bit of a little bit of a little bit of a little bit of a little bit of a little bit of a little bit of a little bit of a little bit of a little bit of a little bit of a little bit of a little bit of a little bit of a little bit of a little bit of a little bit of a little bit of a little bit of a little bit of a little bit of a little bit of a little bit of a little bit of a little bit of a little bit of a little bit of a little bit of a little bit of a little bit of a little bit of a little bit of a little bit of a little bit of a little bit of a little bit of a little bit of a little bit of a little bit of a little bit of a little bit of a little bit of a little bit of a little bit of a little bit of a little bit of a little bit of a little bit of a little bit of a little bit of a little bit of a little bit of a little bit of a little bit of a little bit of a little bit of a little bit of a little bit of a little bit of a little bit of a little bit of a little bit of a little bit of a little bit of a little bit of a little bit of a little bit of a little b

Kurt Elling's lyrics to Herbie Hancock's tune Hurricane. And before that, a quietler, gentler approach to that tune, although that, not that much gentler, that from Finger Painting, the music of Herbie Hancock, a group led by Christian McBride on bass with Nicholas Payton playing trumpet and Mark Whitefield playing guitar. That was Eye of a Hurricane. We started with Herbie from Taken Off in 1962. His tune, Three Bags Full, on that record. Dexter Gordon on sax, Freddie Hubbard on trumpet, Butch Warren on bass, Billy Higgins on drums. I'm Jana Lee Ross. You're listening to jazz, and sometimes too much Herbie is just the right amount of Herbie. So here's Herbie playing solo.

0: Herbie Hancock, alone at the piano, playing My Funny Valentine. I'm Jana Lee Ross. 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
2: When I was little, I didn't talk for a long time. I liked things to always be the same. Anything new or different was